The number three song in the land last week, Abracadabra by the Steve Miller Band. I'm Casey Kasem, and we're reviewing last week's top three. And the song at number two was this big hit.

Rock and roller John Cougar with the number two song last week here on American Top 40, Hurts So Good. I'm Casey Kasem, recapping last week's top three. And the song at number one was this.

0: number one in the USA last week. It's fourth week at the top.
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1: Number 40.
0: There are four new songs debuting in the survey this week. This one is the follow-up to the recent top 10 smash, The Other Woman. That song was the first solo hit for Ray Parker Jr. Ray's second solo hit comes in at number 40. Here's Let Me Go.

0: Ray Parker Jr. with his seventh top 40 hit overall, solo and with his group. At number 40, Let Me Go, as the countdown continues.
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1: American.
0: 8040 originates in Hollywood, holding position this week as the first solo hit by a man who was born in Providence, Rhode Island, and now lives in L.A. He's 34-year-old Jeffrey Osborne at number 39 with I Really Don't Need No

Jeffrey Osborne on American Top 40, co-writer of the song at number 39 again this week called I Really Don't Need No Light. At number 38 this week, we have a musician who played the role of John Lennon in one of the touring companies of Beatlemania. He's 28-year-old Marshall Crenshaw, who auditioned not in person, but by demo tape and photograph, and he got the part. After 2 years, he left Beatlemania in 1980 to concentrate on a recording career. And he now has his first hit single, up two notches to number 38, Someday, Someway. From Detroit, here's Marshall Crenshaw.

0: second week on the chart, first hit record for Marshall Crenshaw, moving up two notches to number 38, Someday, Someway. There's a singer on the countdown whose wedding cost more to produce than a big budget album, over $200,000. His four famous brothers and 175 white doves were part of the wedding party. Details and his current hit coming up.
1: The hits from coast to coast.
0: I'm Casey Kasem, doing the countdown.
1: Number 37.
0: In the survey this week, 21 of the songs are by solo artists, 6 by women, 15 by men. Here's one of the guys, Herb Alpert, holding at number 37 with Route 101.

fourth week on the chart, at number 37, second week in a row, Herb Alpert and Route 101. This is Casey Kasem on American Top 40. And now, we're up to the current hit by the man whose wedding may have been the most expensive in pop history. But then, the father of the bride is chairman of the board of one of the most successful record companies in the business. The nuptials took place back in 1973. It was a happy occasion for Berry Gordy, the head of Motown Records. His daughter, Hazel Joy Gordy, was marrying Jermaine Jackson of the Jackson 5. And for the wedding, Berry Gordy put on one of the greatest parties of all time. For decorations, Gordy rented 175 white doves in white cages. 7,000 white camellias were planted around the wedding tent. And he invited so many guests that a closed-circuit television system had to be set up to carry the ceremony to the guests who couldn't get inside the chapel. And to top it off, Berry Gordy asked his vice president, Motown legend Smokey Robinson, to write a special song for the wedding and to sing it during the ceremony. All that wonderful extravagance cost Berry Gordy $200,000. That was 9 years ago, when the dollar bought a lot more than it does today. Well, the bride and groom repaid her generous father by making him the proud grandfather of two beautiful children. Now, here's Hazel's husband, Jermaine. Jermaine Jackson, debuting at number 36 this week with Let Me Tickle Your Fancy.

0: Debuting at number 36, Jermaine Jackson on American Top 40 with his fourth Top 40 solo hit, Let Me Tickle Your Fancy. 35 big ones to number one, and we're counting them down.
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12: Mitchell's only live and local color radar weather says mostly clear this evening, then becoming partly cloudy, overnight low of 59. For your Monday, sunshine, slight chance of showers and storms, humid with a high of 85. Monday night, partly cloudy, slight chance of showers and storms overnight, humid, low of 61. Tuesday, showers and storms likely, humid, high of 78. And Wednesday, mostly sunny with a high of 79 degrees. For weather information 24 hours a day, go to our webpage at cool98.com.
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0: You're hearing the most popular songs in the USA, ranked each week by Billboard magazine. The biggest dropper in the countdown this week is the first hit song by singer-songwriter Carla Panoff. Falling 16 notches from 19 to 35, here's Personally, Carla Panoff.

Lobanoff on American Top 40, falling from 19 down to 35, her 12th week on the chart with Personally. Debuting in the countdown this week is a hit from a new movie. The film is one view of what it's like to be in high school in America in the 1980s. The movie's called Fast Times at Ridgemont High. And a hit from the soundtrack comes in at number 34. Here's Somebody's Baby by Jackson Browne.

0: Jackson Browne and his seventh top 40 hit, a song from the movie Fast Times at Ridgemont High, Somebody's Baby. A listener in Maryland wants to know, what number has appeared most frequently in the names of groups that hit the top 40? Well, the number that's appeared in the most group names is associated with Preps and Aces, Tops and Seasons. Details coming up.
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0: 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Since they first began charting in 1974, the duo of Daryl Hall and John Oates have placed 18 singles on Billboard's Hot 100, and 15 of those have made the Top 40. The latest of them holds at number 33 this week. Daryl Hall, John Oates with Your Imagination.

0: Hall & Oates on American Top 40 at number 33 again this week, fifth week on the chart for Your Imagination. Now, let's answer that question about numbers in groups' names. Comes to us from Sue Stratton in Baltimore, Maryland, and she wants to know what number has appeared most frequently in the names of groups that have hit the top 40. Well, Susan, dozens of top 40 groups have incorporated numbers into their names, from Three Dog Night to Haircut 100, from 10cc to the Jackson 5. Now, the number that's appeared in the top 40 as part of the most group names did so with such acts as the Four Preps, the Four Lads, the Four Aces, the Four Freshmen, the Four Seasons, plus 11 other fours, for a total of 16 groups who've hit the top 40 with the number 4 as part of their name. The number 5 runs a close second with 15 top 40 group names, but at number 1, there's a tie. Hitting the top spot have been the Dave Clark 5, the Jackson 5, and the Fifth Dimension. Also, the Four Tops, the Four Aces, and the Four Seasons. So, at number 1, the numbers 4 and 5 are tied, appearing in the names of 3 acts apiece who've hit that position. And that's the story on numbers, Susan. Thanks for your letter. Now, on with the countdown.
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0: It's the third week in a row at number 32 for Genesis and Paper Lake.

0: Genesis at number 32 again this week, fifth week on the chart with Paper Late, their sixth top 40 hit. This is American Top 40 in Hollywood, California, counting down the most popular songs in the USA. I'm Casey Kasem. We'll continue in a moment. 31 big hits to go on our way to the number one song in the land.
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4: Now, here's an extra from August 21st, 1982. It's a song that would become a top 10 hit on the rock chart, the dance chart, and here on the singles chart. I Ran So Far Away by A Flock of Seagulls.

0: 2 weeks away from making the countdown. That's A Flock of Seagulls with I Ran So Far Away, a classic American Top 40 extra from 1982.
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2: In Hollywood, this is Casey Kasem on American Top 40. 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
2: Billy Idol climbs three notches with his first hit, Hot in the City.

popular English singing star Billy Idol with his first American hit at number 31, moving up third week on the chart, Hot in the City. The latest hit by the most successful solo artist of the 1970s debuted last week at number 38. This week it jumps 8 big notches to number 30. Here's Blue Eyes by the most successful solo artist of the 70s. Blue Eyes.

0: Elton John on American Top 40, second week on the chart with his latest hit. Elton singing Blue Eyes at number 30 as the countdown continues.
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0: 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The second hit by the group Asia climbs six notches to number 29. 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
1: Only

One of the hottest groups around formed last year, the supergroup Asia at number 29, moving up 6 notches with their second big hit, Only Time Will Tell. Holding at number 28 this week is the first hit song by a woman whose musical talents kept her out of a gym class she wasn't too crazy about. Leslie Pearl told us about her days at St. Mary's Hall, a girls' private boarding school in Burlington, New Jersey. Leslie played the organ for morning service every day, and she said, "It got me out of gym class because they were afraid I might break my fingers and couldn't play. They guarded my hands like royal gold." And that's how it was for Leslie Pearl in high school. Her first hit song is called If the Love Fits, Wear It.

0: co-written, produced, and sung by Leslie Pearl at number 28 in our countdown this week, seventh week on the chart, If the Love Fits, Wear It. You know, since the decline of the disco craze, several rock critics have said that new wave music is really a reaction against the disco sound. Well, coming up is a number one new wave smash, a song that was inspired by one of the biggest disco acts ever. Details coming up.
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12: I'm Casey Kasem.
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12: Here's the highest debuter of the week. A song by the group whose first hit in 1972 was the number one smash, Horse with No Name. Their current hit is You Can Do Magic. Debuting at number 27, here's America.

debuting all the way up at number 27, it's America on American Top 40 with You Can Do Magic. You know, since the decline of the disco craze, several rock critics have decided that new wave music is really a reaction to the disco sound. They've pointed out that after the slick sound of disco, a lot of new wave is really a return to the simpler styles of early rock and roll. But in the countdown right now, we have a recent number one new wave smash, and the songwriter says he based it on one of the biggest disco acts ever. Phil Oakey of the band Human League says their big hit, Don't You Want Me, was a song that he finally finished writing in the studio while the rest of the band stood around waiting. He says that when he finally handed the finished song to producer Martin Rushent, Rushent said it was a good song, but it didn't really have a chorus. Oakey says he thought for a few seconds and then remembered, quote, I used to like Casey and the Sunshine Band, and I had an old written chorus from when I used to try writing like them. So I figured we'd try to use that, and it worked, unquote. Which is how one of the biggest disco acts ever, Casey and the Sunshine Band, indirectly helped the new wave band Human League to have their first big hit. Here's that song at number 26 this week in the countdown, a recent number one smash, the Human League with Don't You Want Me.

0: around for 20 weeks. This week it falls from 15 to 26. The former number one hit by the Human League, Don't You Want Me. Coming up, a long-distance dedication from a girl in Louisiana to the mother she's never known.
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1: Number 25.
0: There are 9 British acts in our survey this week. Here's one of them now, who happens to be the youngest artist in the countdown. 20-year-old Kim Wilde, holding at number 25 with her anthem, Kids in America.
2: Look at

Survey song number 25. Second week in a row, sixth week on the chart. The first top 40 single for a young English girl named Kim Wilde. Her hit is Kids in America. This is Casey Kasem on American Top 40 in Hollywood. And now we're up to our long distance dedication. Comes to us from a girl in Harvey, Louisiana, who wants to send a special message to a woman she's never known. Here's what she writes. Dear Casey, all of my life, for as long as I can remember, there's been someone very special to me that I've wanted to meet. She's very special because she's my biological mother. She gave me up on April 4th, 1966 in Nashville, Tennessee, and I was adopted by a nice couple who already had an older adopted son. I know it must have been a very hard decision for her to make, and I think she did the right thing for both of us. I also understand that those days must have been very trying times for her because she was only 16 years old. Now, as I approach my 16th birthday, I hope and pray that I won't ever have a letter written like this about me. I know I'm too young to be a mother, and I couldn't face having to give up a baby. I want my biological mother to understand that I love

0: 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Thanks, Paige. Okay, Paige, here's your long-distance dedication.
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0: From 1974, that's I Love by Tom T. Hall, a long-distance dedication from Paige in Louisiana to her biological mother. And the countdown continues on American Top 40.
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8: Mitchell's Only Live and Local Color Radar Weather says mostly clear this evening, then becoming partly cloudy, overnight low of 59. For your Monday, sunshine, slight chance of showers and storms, humid with a high of 85. Monday night, partly cloudy, slight chance of showers and storms overnight, humid, low of 61. Tuesday, showers and storms likely, humid, high of 78. And Wednesday, mostly sunny with a high of 79 degrees. For weather information 24 hours a day, go to our webpage at cool98.com.
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10: I'm Casey Kasem. Last week's number one soul song climbs two notches on the pop chart this week. And I'm telling you, I'm not going, by Jennifer Holliday. And

And I am telling you, I'm not going. 21-year-old Jennifer Holliday, raised in Houston, Texas, making her home in New York City, where every night she appears in the hit play, Dreamgirls, singing that song at number 24 in our countdown this week. Here's the duo now at number 23, whose name is a play on words. In business, one type of sales technique is called a soft sell. That's S-E-L-L. But this duo changed the spelling to C-E-L-L, like a microscopic organism or a room in the slammer. At number 23, soft sell and tainted love.

0: Number 23 in popularity this week, it's the Englishman Mark Almond and David Bell, who call themselves Soft Cell, with Tainted Love. 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
1: Oh, don't you know that I dance to the water
0: Number one smash from the early 60s came about after an angry record producer fired his lead singer, ran out into the street, and hired a street corner.

0: singer to finish that song. 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
0: We're counting down the most popular songs in the USA from Joplin to Juneau, from Seattle to Savannah. I'm Casey Kasem, and we're up to the song at number 22. It's the recent top five hit by the Dazz Band, Let It Whip.

the Dazz Band at number 22 in our countdown on American Top 40. Their former number one soul song is Let It Whip. This is Casey on American Top 40 in Hollywood. In 1961, there was a number one song in the charts by a young man who had been discovered in a most unorthodox manner. You see, the year before, he was literally grabbed off the street by a man he hardly knew and taken into a studio to finish a recording session because the lead singer had just been fired. Now, the man who did the grabbing was record producer Frank Guida. Frank owned a record shop at the time in Norfolk, Virginia. And in the rear of the store, he'd built a recording studio. Well, one day Frank was recording a group that he managed. But the lead singer was becoming temperamental and uncooperative. So Frank said, "Look, you do it my way or you're out." And the singer said, "Who are you kidding, man? You haven't got anybody else to sing lead for you." Frank said, "Anybody off the street can do it better." The kid laughed. Frank said, "You're fired." Then Frank walked out of the studio, through the record shop, and out into the street, right over to a bunch of kids who were always out there singing doo-wop songs under a street lamp. He walked up to them and asked the lead singer, a kid named Gary Anderson, if he wanted to cut a record with him. Gary said sure, and Frank brought him into the studio to finish the recording session. And here's how that story ends. That kid that Frank grabbed off the street changed his name and within the next 2 years had 8 hit songs, 5 of which went to the top 10. The new name that Gary Anderson took? Gary U.S. Bonds. And this week, Gary is in our countdown with another of his comeback hits. At number 21, here's Out of Work.

0: 43-year-old Gary U.S. Bonds on American Top 40, his ninth Top 40 hit at number 21, moving up a notch, seventh week on the chart. Out of Work. I'm Casey Kasem. This is American Top 40 in Hollywood. We're counting down the week's 40 biggest singles, and we're 20 hits away from the number one song in the USA. We'll continue in a moment, so stay right where you are.
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0: On her way to number two, that's Laura Branigan with a classic American Top 40 extra from 1982. Gloria.
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2: Now, as we continue our countdown of the 40 biggest hits in the country, I'd like to welcome five new stations to the American Top 40 family. 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Glad to have you with us. My name's Casey Kasem, and we're counting down the biggest hits in the country.
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2: Climbing four notches this week is the first American hit by the Australian band Men at Work. Their song is Who Can It Be Now?

number 20 in popularity with their first American hit song, the five-man group from Melbourne, Australia, Men at Work. Who can it be now? Moving up two notches this week is a man who's been in the countdown four times with the songs Baby Hold On, Two Tickets to Paradise, Maybe I'm a Fool, and his current hit. At number 19, here's Think I'm in Love, Eddie Money.

Eddie Money on American Top 40, fifth week on the chart. He moves from 21 to 19 in our survey of the 40 biggest hits in the USA with Think I'm in Love.

0: love. Whatever happened to the man who wrote and recorded the greatest dance hit of all time?
1: Come on, baby. Let's do the twist.
0: That isn't Chubby Checker. That's the recording star who wrote and first hit with the twist. Whatever happened to him? We'll find out in just a few minutes.
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0: I'm Casey Kasem. The Pointer Sisters climbed two notches to number 18 with the only top 20 song I can remember that starts out with a bit of the Star-Spangled Banner. It's called American Music. Listen to the saxophone.

The girls from Oakland, California. June, Anita, and Ruth, the Pointer Sisters, at number 18 and moving up too with American Music. Now on AT40, let's find out whatever happened to the man who wrote and recorded the biggest hit dance record of all time, The Twist. It's a song that became Chubby Checker's trademark. But Chubby didn't write the song, and he didn't chart with it first. Here's a piece of Chubby's number one version.

0: That's the twist, not by Chubby Checker, but by Hank Ballard and the Midnighters. Hank and his group were big rhythm and blues stars in the 1950s, and they had a string of hits on the pop chart in the early 60s. But when Hank first released his original version of the twist, a year and a half before Chubby Checker, it bombed. The following year, Dick Clark featured Chubby and the Twist on American Bandstand. Well, Hank released his version of the twist again, and he beat Chubby to the charts by 2 weeks. But then Chubby's version danced all the way to the top. Hank Ballard's original recording of the twist peaked at number 28 the same week Chubby was at number 1. Well, whatever happened to Hank Ballard? You know, Hank's song influenced our pop culture for quite some time, longer than Hank and the Midnighters lasted. They broke up in the mid-60s. Then, in 68, Hank put together another group of Midnighters and worked nightclubs for 3 years before retiring again. In 1977, he gave it another go with another group of Midnighters. And most recently, with the revived interest in early rock and roll and R&B, 45-year-old Hank Ballard is on the road again. He told the LA Times, quote, "I know I've been in this business a long time, but I'm still relatively young. Look how long it took Willie Nelson to finally make it. He must be almost 50 now. I've still got a lot of time." End of quote. And that's whatever happened to Hank Ballard, the man who wrote and first recorded The Twist. Now, on with the countdown.
1: Number 17.
0: The current hit by English producer Alan Parsons moves up 6 notches this week. The song features vocals by singer Eric Wolfson. Here's Eye in the Sky by the Alan Parsons Project.

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8: 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The biggest mover within the countdown this week in American Top 40 is by John Cougar Mellencamp. Climbing 11 notches to number 16, it's Jack and Diane, John Cougar.

29-year-old John Mellencamp from Seymour, Indiana, making his home in Bloomington, Indiana today, has the biggest moving record in the countdown, up 11 notches to number 16, Jack and Diane. Now, an American Top 40 Extra, the biggest hit that Beatle George Harrison has ever had. Up to now, George's three biggest hits have been My Sweet Lord, Give Me Love, and All Those Years Ago. And the biggest of all, a number one record from 1970, is this one.

0: A number one smash from 1970, My Sweet Lord. The biggest hit that George Harrison has ever had. An American Top 40 Extra as the countdown continues.
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0: Once a week with American Top 40, and you know how your favorite songs are doing all over the country. Like this one.
1: Number 15.
0: It's the biggest hit the band Toto has had so far. It was number two for five straight weeks. Held out of the number one spot by Don't You Want Me and Eye of the Tiger. Here's Rosanna.

After 11 consecutive weeks in the top 10, getting as high as number 2, Rosanna falls from number 8 to 15 this week. It's by Toto. Kenny Rogers has been a superstar solo act for some time now, but his first

hit was with his group, The First Edition, back in 1968. Their big song was Just Dropped In to See What Condition My Condition Was In. Kenny's biggest career hit was his number one solo smash in 1980 called Lady. His current hit climbs 4 notches to number 14 this week. Love Will Turn You Around. Here's Kenny Rogers. You can

0: from the movie Six Pack. Kenny Rogers on American Top 40 at number 14, moving up four with Love Will Turn You Around. Coming up is Donna Summer's latest hit. It's a song co-written by one of the most successful soul music writers on the charts today, a white man who says he never even met anyone black until his late teens. Details coming up.
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14: Mitchell's only live and local color radar weather says mostly clear this evening, then becoming partly cloudy, overnight low of 59. For your Monday, sunshine, slight chance of showers and storms, humid with a high of 85. Monday night, partly cloudy, slight chance of showers and storms overnight, humid, low of 61. Tuesday, showers and storms likely, humid, high of 78. And Wednesday, mostly sunny with a high of 79 degrees. For weather information 24 hours a day, go to our webpage at cool98.com.
15: I'm Casey Kasem, counting down to number one.
16: Number 13.
15: The first hit by the Motels was at number 9 for 4 straight weeks. Then it dropped to 11. This week to 13. Only the Lonely. We walk.

a group that's been around for 10 years now, the Motels and Only the Lonely, falling from 11 to 13 in the countdown of the 40 biggest records in the USA. Well, now on American Top 40, we're up to a hit single co-written by one of the most successful soul music writers on the charts today. He's written dozens of soul smashes, but this white songwriter says he never even met anyone black until he was in his late teens. After all, the tiny fishing town of Grimsley, England, didn't have any black residents. And Rod Temperton says that he didn't listen to any black artists when he was growing up. Temperton's early influences were mostly acts like the Everly Brothers and British bands like Spooky Tooth. Not long ago, Rod told writer Patrick Goldstein, "The first black person I ever saw was Louis Armstrong on television. I never met a black man till I was well into my teens." So how did Rod Temperton become a highly successful soul songwriter? Well, after teaching himself to play the piano, he answered an ad in a British music paper for an organ player. And amazingly, he got the job. He got the job becoming organist with a German-based black band called Heatwave. And with Heatwave, Rod Temperton began to perform songs that had been hits by artists he'd never heard of before. Stevie Wonder, Kool & the Gang, the Ohio Players. And as he began to pick up the beat, he also began writing songs for Heatwave. Songs like Boogie Nights and Always and Forever. And since Rod left Heatwave about 3 years ago, he's had more songwriting success with acts like the Brothers Johnson, Chaka Khan, and Michael Jackson. In fact, he wrote Michael's number one smash, Rock With You. And this week, a song Rod Temperton co-wrote for Donna Summer is in our countdown. At number 12, here's Love Is In Control.

The woman born and raised in Boston, Massachusetts, now living in L.A., 33-year-old Donna Summer at number 12 on American Top 40. Her 16th Top 40 hit is Love Is In Control. 11 hits to number 1 and counting.

0: We're counting down the 40 top hits of the week straight from Billboard's weekly national survey of record sales and radio airplay. I'm Casey Kasem, and we're up to number 11. Melissa Manchester with You Should Hear How She Talks About You.
1: She

0: Alyssa Manchester, born and raised in the Bronx and making her home in L.A. at number 11 this week on American Top 40, moving up two notches, her seventh week on the chart. You should hear how she talks about you. My name's Casey Kasem. This is American Top 40. Our countdown of the most popular hits in the USA continues in a moment. We've got the 10 biggest coming right at you.
1: Someone had a birthday.
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7: 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You Dropped a Bomb on Me by the Gap Band. You were-

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2: Now on with our countdown to the 40 biggest hits in the USA. I'm Casey Kasem, this is American Top 40, and we're on our way to the number one song in the land.
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2: The man from Liverpool who lives on a farm in Scotland moves into the top 10 this week, up two notches with Take It Away. Here's Paul McCartney.

0: 40-year-old Paul McCartney with a song from his number one LP, Tug of War. At number 10, Take It Away. Here's a group of men who've been working together in so many configurations, it's getting confusing. First, they were a trio, Crosby, Stills, and Nash. Then their buddy Neil Young came along and they became Crosby, Stills, Nash, and Young. Next, they formed a couple of duos, Crosby and Nash, Stills and Young. And now the original trio is back together. Climbing a notch to number 9 this week, Crosby, Stills, and Nash with Wasted on the Way.
1: Look over.

0: Crosby, Stills, and Nash on American Top 40. At number 9, moving up a notch this week with Wasted on the Way. Coming up, a long-distance dedication from a young woman who headed for the big city and fame. But her heart is still back home.
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0: We're coming to you from Hollywood. It's up another notch this week for the latest hit by the band of five women, the Go-Go's. Their song at number 8 is Vacation.

The five-woman group, the Go-Go's, on American Top 40. They're at number 8, second week in the top 10, moving up a notch with Vacation. Well, now we're up to another one of those letters asking for a long-distance dedication from someone who feels the words of the song they want had to be written for nobody but them. It's from a young woman in Manhasset, New York, and here's what she writes. Dear Casey, never has a song touched two people as closely as the one I want to dedicate. I'm writing this letter from a suburb just outside of New York City. I moved here 3 months ago from a small town in Oregon. Like thousands of other girls, I've always dreamed of becoming an actress. And finally, I quit my job, packed my bags, and said goodbye. But it wasn't easy. For 2 years, I had been dating someone very special, someone who'd shown me what it's really like to be totally trusting and honest, and to love not only with my heart, but also with my soul. Brett and I had talked of marriage on many occasions, but both knew we weren't ready to settle down. I was 18, and he was 20. Besides, I knew deep inside that I would never be satisfied not knowing if I could have made it as an actress. So, there was no other way. It was goodbye for us. 2 weeks before I left Oregon, I heard a song on the radio that stunned me. Tears poured from my eyes as I listened to this man singing a song that had to have been written about us. I rushed out to buy the record, wrapped it, and wrote a letter along with it. Then I took it to Brett's house, placed it on his bed, and left. When he found it later that day, his reaction was the same as mine. Our last week together was spent clinging to the hope that we would be reunited when the time was right. I didn't hear our song again until I was on my way to New York, driving through the Midwest somewhere, along a stretch where I could see nothing but endless highway for miles ahead. What a time to hear Somewhere Down the Road, the song that meant so much to me and Brett. So, Casey, I hope you'll dedicate this special song to the man I love. I miss Brett more than he'll ever know, but I also believe, with all my heart, that someday our roads will cross again. Love, Susie.

0: From earlier this year, Somewhere Down the Road by Barry Manilow. A long-distance dedication from Susie in New York to Brett in Oregon. I have a personal note here from me and the AT40 staff. It's to all of you who have ever sent in a long-distance dedication. Every letter that comes in, I mean every one, we read and we read carefully. And I want to thank you for your willingness to share your personal stories. The songs you ask me to dedicate always seem to take on more meaning after your letters are read on the show. And that's really the whole point of our long-distance dedications. So keep them coming, and thank you. And the countdown continues.
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9: 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His song holds at number 7 this week, and it's called Keep the Fire Burning.
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Brennan, six big ones to number one and counting down. Casey's Coast to Coast, Casey's Coast to Coast, American Top 40. I'm Casey Kasem. The current hit by the seven-man pop group from Sydney, Australia, holds at number six again this week. 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

Air Supply at number 6 on American Top 40, fourth week in the top 10 with Even the Nights Are Better. Here's a band that's had 22 top 40 hits. More than half of them made the top 10, including their biggest. Hits like 25 or 6 to 4, Saturday in the Park, Just You and Me, and the number one smash, If You Leave Me Now. The group's current hit is at number 5 for the third week in a row. It's Chicago, and Hard to Say I'm Sorry. Everybody.

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12: Mitchell's only live and local color radar weather says mostly clear this evening, then becoming partly cloudy, overnight low of 59. For your Monday, sunshine, slight chance of showers and storms, humid with a high of 85. Monday night, partly cloudy, slight chance of showers and storms overnight, humid, low of 61. Tuesday, showers and storms likely, humid, high of 78. And Wednesday, mostly sunny with a high of 79 degrees. For weather information 24 hours a day, go to our webpage at cool98.com.
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13: The current hit by Fleetwood Mac's been at number four for 5 straight weeks now, and it's still holding. The title is Hold Me.

Fleetwood Mac at number 4 for their 5th consecutive week with Hold Me. Now, as we work our way toward the number 1 song in the USA, let's take a look at the number 1s at the tops of Billboard's other charts. Number 1 on the album chart, the album featuring the hit we just heard by Fleetwood Mac. Their album is Mirage. Number 1 on the soul chart, Dance Floor by Zapp. Number 1 on the country chart, Nobody by Sylvia. And on the pop singles chart, we're up to a song that's in its 3rd week at number 3, Abracadabra by the Steve Miller Band.

0: Steve Miller and Abracadabra at number 3 again this week. This is Casey on AT40 in Hollywood. Picture this. An unknown, struggling Hollywood actor has written a script with a great leading role for himself. He's offered $150,000 for it, but they want a name actor to play the lead. Does he take the money? Oh no, he's as stubborn as the character in his script, and because of that, he's become a star, a famous star. Details coming up.
1: Casey's Coast to Coast.
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6: From 1982, here's a singer and actor who was the star of his own TV series, South of Sunset, back in 1993. But CBS canceled it after just one episode. This is Glenn Frey with The One You Love.

0: on his way to number 15. 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
1: 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The big hit by John Cougar is at number 2 for the third consecutive week. Here's Hurts So Good.

John Cougar's third week at knocking on the door at number one. Hurt So Good. This is Casey Kasem on American Top 40 in Hollywood, and now we're up to a huge hit song from a movie about

but a very popular fictional American hero. Interesting thing is that this fictional hero is an awful lot like the flesh and blood writer and actor who created him. And the personal story of this man, who is now a famous star, is quite remarkable. In 1976, he was a struggling actor, unknown although he'd had good roles in a couple of minor films. He was also a writer, and he came up with an idea for a movie. He says he wrote the script in less than 4 days. With his wife at the typewriter, he dictated the whole thing in a non-stop session that ran 86 hours. Then he sent it around to selected studios and producers. Eventually, it came to the attention of producers Robert Chartoff and Irwin Winkler. They liked the script and offered the actor-writer $150,000 for it. But they also insisted that a name star like James Caan had to play the lead. The actor-writer, however, wanted to play the lead himself. He refused to sell him the script, even though he had only $100 in the bank. He told his wife, quote, "If you don't mind going out in the backyard and eating grass, I'd rather burn this script than sell it to another actor." Eventually, the producers and United Artists Pictures relented and gave this stubborn actor-writer a chance to play the stubborn, gutsy fighter in his story. And that film became the surprise hit of 1976. It won the Oscar for Best Picture, and it made a huge star of the man who created the Italian Stallion, Rocky Balboa, the creation of Sylvester Stallone. And in a way, Rocky is Sylvester Stallone. The picture Rocky III has taken in about $100 million at the box office, and its theme song has been number one for 4 weeks. This week, it's number one again. The number one song in the land for the fifth week in a row is Eye of the Tiger by Survivor.

0: Number one for five consecutive weeks. From the movie Rocky III, Eye of the Tiger by Survivor. And there you have them, the 40 most popular records in America as determined by Billboard magazine for the week ending August 21st, 1982. American Top 40s produced in Hollywood by Watermark, ABC Radio Enterprises. Executive producer, Tom Roms. Producer, Don Bastani. With Meryl Schindler, Daryl Morton, Nancy Conover, Dana Schwartzwalder, Stu Jacobs, Mike Williams, and Renee Jean Hill. I'm Casey Kasem. Join me next week, and again, we'll count down the 40 most popular songs in the USA. Till then, keep your feet on the ground and keep reaching for the stars.
1: 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Special thanks to Kalila Dawkins, Rob Durkee, Pete Battistini, Scott Lakefield, Mike Savage, Michael Cross, Dade Nunez, and of course, the legend where the countdown began, Casey Kasem.
2: Without helmets, we jumped in cars without seat belts, we drank from the hose, stayed out till the street lights came on, and somehow we survived. You lived it, we play it. Kumba the 8-3.

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5: 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I'm Casey Petrowski. Let's face it, the Beatles were a singles band. Of course, everybody who was successful was a singles band or a singles artist in those days. Elvis was the only one who sold albums, too, but those albums were mainly garbage. Sorry, Your Majesty. Someone from A&R at RCA, who may not even have known how to spell Elvis's first name, would go through the vaults and pick out a dozen tracks from different sessions, get them mastered, pick out some file photo for the cover, and out it would go. And if it wasn't an album like that, it would be from one of the King's soundtracks, which were usually all kinds of lousy, as were the movies they came from. The Beatles were really the first singles and albums act. The first five albums were clusters of great songs, with the best of them being issued as singles. It was with Rubber Soul where people, and maybe the Beatles too, began to regard their LPs as something more than that. But they also began the unheard-of act of releasing singles, then not including them on their albums. From a marketing standpoint, the execs at EMI must have been throwing stuff at the boardroom walls. Soon enough, they realized that the kids were buying tons of both. But the singles would be the calling card. They were the invite to get the fans into the record stores to get that new Beatles 45 and the new album, too. As unprecedentedly popular as some of their album cuts were, throughout their career, it was their singles that were the ones on the radio every couple of hours. The most remembered songs because we heard them the most often. And the group did it two songs at a time. In Britain, they were releasing a pair of A-sides at a time. Here in the U.S., both songs would often have to battle it out with each other to determine which would be the dominant side. Three times the Beatles' B-side got as high as number two on the charts, blocked from the top by its A-side. And both Something and Come Together got to number one. So the four-headed monster, as Mick Jagger called the Beatles back when, gave us a series of two-headed monsters in the guise of their singles. Now, we won't ask which was the best of them, because we've already done that with a pair of shows we did last year. But we're going through the rest of them, trying to understand why they weren't among that list of best-ofs. That's resulted in four shows so far, and this is the fifth and the last one as we complete our list of the Beatles' almost best singles. Okay, you would think that Capitol would have learned its lesson. The obvious hit, Obladi Oblada, was obviously not one, not a big one anyway, as a new Beatles single, 8 years after it came out as a track on a new Beatles album. But for some reason, a couple of years later, they tried it again with this.

Well, I was going to say that the release of Sgt. Pepper, and with a little help from my friends as a single in 1978, was one of the dumbest instances of Capitol putting out a Beatles single in the United States. Then I thought about it and realized it wasn't one of the dumbest things. It was the dumbest thing. The company heard that the Sgt. Pepper movie was being released without John, Paul, George, and Ringo. In other words, a Beatles movie with no Beatles in it. And they thought they could cash in on it, too. So they decided to put out the first two songs on the LP on one side of the single, and this was the song that backed those two up.

Okay, let's start unpacking this idea. First, if you want to release a single from Sgt. Pepper, why not do it on the 10th anniversary of the album coming out? I mean, if you think it's a good idea to release a single from the LP that long after the fact, which I don't. Instead, you release it in hopes of creating some sort of synergy with a lousy movie that lost millions of dollars. Now, the soundtrack album from the film was a major hit. It went top five and went platinum. But I should tell you that in those days, those awards were based on albums going out of the warehouse, not out of the record store. Hence the old joke that an album shipped gold and was returned platinum. That means that the albums were given gold and platinum awards on the basis of what the record company thought or hoped they'd sell rather than what they actually did sell. So whether the album was as big as the sales award suggested it was is a legitimate question. Then the idea of releasing an 11-year-old track as a single wasn't going to work, and the Capitol execs should have known that after the idea of releasing an 8-year-old track as a single didn't work with Obladi Obladon, Julia. Besides that, think about it, and if you can all remember what was going on in music in 1978. Disco, the Bee Gees, Donna Summer, and all the rest. Did the brass in the tower really think that Sgt. Pepper was going to get a lot of play in the midst of all that? And besides that, the two songs on the A side, taken together, ran 4 minutes and 42 seconds. That's a lot of airtime to ask radio stations to give over to a track, even one from the Beatles, not that that meant much in 1978. But the single went on to be a monumental failure, and that's not hyperbole. It somehow got to number 78 in Billboard, but in Record World, it spent 11 weeks on their extended singles chart, meaning singles that could rank as low as number 150. The Sgt. Pepper single didn't land that low, but still, peaking at number 111 was the lowest peaking A-side of any Beatles single released on Capitol, like ever. Could they have done something to make the single more attractive? Well, doubtful. The medley is the medley. Now, they could have separated Sgt. Pepper and With a Little Help from My Friends, and that would have been interesting. They could have given us A Day in the Life with a clean intro, the one we wound up getting 10 years later on the John Lennon Imagine soundtrack. But other than collectors, who would that interest? And the collectors probably would have bought the single regardless, if for no other reason than to get the picture sleeve. I mean, that's why I bought it. And we mentioned a number of times that the Beatles released 50 singles here in the U.S. I think it's a safe bet that if our original series covered the Beatles' top 45 singles, this one wouldn't have made our list. Now, well, Capitol got the message. There would be no more archival Beatles singles put in general release after that. So, no more archival Beatles singles, but there were more singles to come. And you'll hear them after you hear this. We continue with more of The Beatles Show. I'm Casey Petrowski. Hey, everybody. I'm Casey Petrowski. Just as the Beatles are offering deluxe versions of their albums, we're offering a deluxe version of one of our books. The Beatles' Top 100 Solo Songs is now available on Amazon.com in an expanded, deluxe version in hardcover. It's full color, large print, easy to read, and we've included all the bonus material that we offered by email with the softbound edition. And there's new content exclusive to this edition as well. Now, I should tell you, it isn't cheap, but it's beautiful and filled with a lot of laughs and info, along with analysis and insight of the Beatles and their work that literally you won't find anywhere else. This is how I always wanted the book to be, and I'm really, really very proud of it. I think you'd be proud to have it on your coffee table and in your collection of Beatles books. And I think you'll enjoy reading it, too. 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And thanks.

0: Hey, everybody! I'm Casey Petrowski from The Beatles Show. There was one song every year from the time The Beatles started recording that was more important than the others that year in terms of how it helped tell the amazing story of The Beatles. It wasn't always the biggest song, and it wasn't always the best. In a few cases, it might even be a song that you're not familiar with. Now, we did a series of programs about that on The Beatles Show, which we called Song of the Year. And now, we've turned that into a book, which you can get only on Amazon.com. It's a beautiful, impressive-looking hardcover tome which matches the story we're telling. Virtually all the essays have been expanded beyond what we did on The Beatles Show, and a number of essays are brand new to the book. But each tells the story of that one particular song from each year that is significant to the legacy the group has built over the last 6-plus decades, and I really think you'll find it interesting, maybe even fascinating. I'm really proud of this one, and I hope you'll be proud to have it on your coffee table. The Beatles Song of the Year, available right now, along with all of our other books, exclusively on Amazon.com.
1: Mitchell's Only Live and Local Color Radar Weather says mostly clear this evening, then becoming partly cloudy, overnight low of 59. For your Monday, sunshine, slight chance of showers and storms, humid with a high of 85. Monday night, partly cloudy, slight chance of showers and storms overnight, humid, low of 61. Tuesday, showers and storms likely, humid, high of 78. And Wednesday, mostly sunny with a high of 79 degrees. For weather information 24 hours a day, go to our webpage at cool98.com.
0: This is The Beatles Show. I'm Casey Petrowski. What would come next was something of a hybrid, all old but still new. I'm talking about this.

I got to tell you, I've always had a soft spot for the Beatles movie medley, even though the band probably hated it. And I say that because they went to the trouble of taking EMI to court to keep it from coming out in England. To me, it was new music from the Beatles. Sort of. In the midst of the short-lived medley craze, started by some fake group from Holland called Stars on 45, who did a real medley of Beatles songs that went to the top of the American charts and a lot of other charts around the world. That gave Capitol the idea of doing that using Beach Boys music, and that brought Brian and the boys back into the U.S. top five. Well, next had to be the Beatles. I mean, how much action would happen with a Buck Owens or Al Martino medley? Even with an album behind it, the ill-titled Real Music, movie medley only made it into the top 10 in one national survey that I found so far. That was the reliable Rock on the Net, though it did make the top 10 in the UK after the Beatles withdrew their lawsuit. Now, the medley wasn't entirely perfect. The edit at the end of Magical Mystery Tour and the transition from that song into You've Gotta Hide Your Love Away was awkward, and maybe they could have tried an all-ballad medley to go with the one we got. But once we got into the up-tempo stuff, boy, it was flawless. And a couple of reasons why were that the speed of some of the songs was tweaked a little bit so that they were all in the same tempo. And that's what brought the Beatles' lawsuit. Their contract with EMI forbade that kind of stuff from happening. The song not making a list of the top 12 was hampered by the lack of a B-side, or at least a B-side that would do it any good. Originally, the flip was supposed to be an interview with the band about Making a Hard Day's Night, done by the film's producer, Walter Shenson. The interview was done with only Paul, George, and Ringo, but Randall Davis went to the trouble of adding a clip of John's voice to it so that all of the Beatles would be part of it. Apparently, somebody went to court over that. So the interview was pulled and replaced by I'm Happy Just to Dance With You. But that was already part of our list of the Beatles' best singles, number 11 out of 12. So the medley had to survive on its own considerable merits, but they weren't enough to get it on a not-at-all dirty dozen. But again, it put Beatles music on the radio 12 years after the band split. Whatever. It would be the last Beatles single we would get from EMI for a not-so-dirty dozen years. In the interim, the Beatles would make peace with each other, all the financial stuff was settled, and with that, the band would begin looking, together, at their legacy, and what would turn out to be a flood of Beatles music we never, legitimately, heard before. And that would mean a new Beatles single. This new Beatles single.

0: Now, we had a tough time dealing with this particular one because it wasn't really a single. It was an EP. I mean, so were the first two reunion records. But the singles, the vinyl 45s, had the normal one song per side. But the songs in this case, often the group's days on the BBC, were short enough that you could put two of them on a side, which is what Capitol did, additional royalties be damned. And if you got that Baby It's You single, you also got I'll Follow the Sun, recorded on November 17, 1964, and aired 9 days later on Top Gear. And Devil in Her Heart, from Pop Goes the Beatles, Episode 10, recorded on July 16, 1963, and put on the air 5 weeks later. And Boys, from the fourth episode of Pop Goes the Beatles, laid down by the band on February 11, 1963, then on the air about a week later. Now, that was a wonderfully sentimental release. If you noticed, each of the four songs had a different Beatles singing lead, and they appear on the EP in classic name order. John, then Paul, then George, then Ringo. The plug track, Baby It's You, was from Live at the BBC, obviously the single issued to promote the album. But the other three tracks, in the Beatles tradition, weren't on that double CD. And in fact, that broadcast version of Devil in Her Heart still isn't on an LP. The other two were part of the second volume of Beatles radio performances on air. Ringo, the only Beatle who had anything to say about Live at the BBC, said that the choice of Baby It's You as a single from the album was, quote, obvious. And that was a quote. But there were far better choices than a song the Beatles didn't think enough of to release as a single in 1963, and Vijay didn't think enough of to release as a single a year later. There were dozens and dozens of songs that the Beatles did on the BBC that they didn't do for EMI that would have been great early Beatles singles and would probably have done well in the early 90s, simply because they were yet to be heard music from the group. Some Other Guy, I'm Gonna Sit Right Down and Cry Over You, Hippie Hippie Shake, and if you want to maintain that each Beatle has a lead vocal thing, then you've got John and Soldier of Love, possibly the best potential single of all. And I maintain that EMI went with a marginal track from the album so that the thunder wasn't stolen from the whole anthology project and the new song, obviously to be a single, on that. Now, that version of Baby It's You was a surprising hit in England, getting all the way to number 7 there. Or maybe it was a surprising non-hit here, not doing any better than number 67 in Billboard. But with a better A-side fronting the single, like one of the titles I mentioned, it might have had a chance. But if you ask if the Beatles single from BBC Radio was one of the group's best singles, I'm afraid I'd have to say, Baby, It Isn't You. Well, three singles left. Which two didn't make our list of the Beatles' best ever singles? You'll find out after we pass these words along to you. Stay with us here on The Beatles Show. I'm Casey Petrowski.
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2: 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It's called The Beatles Show, number 5. 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You read about the amazing Beatle firsts that the group really wasn't the first to do, the golden era of each of the Beatles, the holy grails of the Beatles that are locked away in somebody's vault, what the critics had to say about some of the Beatles' best and worst work that, looking back today, seems pretty ridiculous, and more than that, too. This is how you can catch up on episodes of our show that you missed or enjoy them again. As I said, it's The Beatles Show number 5 for less than 5, only $4.95, and it's only on Amazon.com, where you find the Beatles' top 100 solo songs, the Beatles' 50 most memorable moments, and all our other books on the band. Thanks in advance, and we hope you enjoy it. Hey, everybody, I'm Casey Petrowski from The Beatles Show. Do you know that 6 is the smallest perfect number? Well, you can look up what that means while I tell you that the 6th book in our Best of the Beatles Show series is ready and waiting for you. It's called The Beatles Show 6. See, that's the tie-in. 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It's full of Beatles facts, Beatles fun, and Beatles fancy. 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
0: This is The Beatles Show. I'm Casey Petrowski. Almost all of us, I bet, have had different jobs, different places where we've lived, different persons that we've loved. And I would also bet that it's pretty much natural to rate all of those things. I know which of the women I have loved I've loved the most. The same with jobs. Same with my houses and apartments. And I did the same with singles from the Beatles. At first, I put together a list of the best ones. Was supposed to be 10, wound up being 12. But what about the others, I thought? Well, for these last 5 shows, we've dealt with those, playing them for you in order of release and telling you why they weren't good enough to be in our 12 best. It wasn't as harsh as that, mostly. And we've gone through them all, but the last couple. And we're going to go through them now, as we bring you the rest of the Beatles' almost best singles. Well, we're down to the reunion tracks, and one of them made our list of the 12 best. And this wasn't it.

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1: If you've listened to The Beatles Show for any length of time, you probably know that I think Free as a Bird is, in my opinion, the weakest Beatles single ever released. And if you've never listened to the show, then let me tell you, I think Free as a Bird is, in my opinion, the weakest Beatles single ever released. I took a course in redundancy in college, and I aced it. Anyway, I'll go through my reasons briefly here. It was too long, too slow, George's guitar break was too heavy, and the tone of the song was depressing. So depressing. And of course, John sounded like his voice was coming off a cassette rather than being there in the studio with Paul, George, and Ringo, which of course was the case. That broke that musical fourth wall of this being some kind of actual Beatles reunion. So those opinions of mine were only strengthened by the fact that I heard John's demo for the song years before when it aired on the Lost Lennon Tapes radio series and then got a copy of it on a bootleg. I mean, hearing that made me wonder what possibly could be made of it. But then, remembering that these were the Beatles I was talking about, I was positive they'd do some magic, and the end result would be a magnificent creation that would, again, amaze the world with the group's genius, especially since it hadn't been brought to bear in a quarter century. But it wasn't to be. The three remaining Beatles couldn't do enough to save what was a poor song from John with little to offer in terms of its melody and lyrics, and their own errors in judgment, not having everybody sound like John did, and the aforementioned distorted guitar work from George that was not at all in sync with the otherwise funereal tone of the song. It somehow got to number 6 in America and nearly got to the top in England, with Michael Jackson, again, putting a figurative knife in Paul's back, keeping the Beatles from their record-setting 20th number 1 in England with his You Are Not Alone. But as liars can figure, these figures can lie. As would be the case with another reunion record, the single relied on an enormous amount of hype regarding the Beatles and this being the first new Beatles song in 25 years, and a spectacular video from director Joe Pitka to push it further up the charts than it probably deserved to go. But you can go back through the years and see lots of huge hits that weren't good enough to become huge. Did I hear someone say Madonna? But it never happened with the Beatles until Free as a Bird. As for the B-side of that single, it was another sign that the Beatles were pulling out a lot of stops to make this a special release.

0: Paul McCartney here. I'd just like to wish you everything you wish yourselves for Christmas.
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2: 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I'd like to take this opportunity of wishing a very Merry Christmas, listeners everywhere.

0: Ringo Starr, and I'd just like to say Merry Christmas and a really Happy New Year to all listeners.
1: And Christmas pains o'er, and your bonny clay is through. I'll be bristling to you, people. All the best from me to you. When the beastie drangle mutton to the hill in the glen, I'll be strutting out my tether to your arms once back again. Buck away, you bunny.
2: Now, I don't think the official commercial release of Christmas Time Is Here Again is going to be of much help in terms of getting the song into our top 12. George Martin's latter-day production work turned this track into something of a novelty record instead of a real song, adding the Christmas wishes from the band on top of the song's fade and that pastiche done by Lennon alone from the group's 1966 Christmas disc. And we put together a version that was just the song, with John, Paul, and George each getting to sing the solo line in one verse. Now, our take may have gone on too long, but only because the song itself is so repetitive. But I would rather have had a variation on that or the full version of the song than what we wound up getting. But getting back to the A side of the single, if I were the Beatles and I was at Abbey Road listening to the songs on the cassette that Yoko gave us, I would have understood immediately that she didn't give us much to work with. Maybe I would have tried to turn Free as a Bird into something, but after working on it for a bit and seeing little progress in terms of making this into a really interesting track, I might have tried to summon the courage to go back to Yoko and ask if she had anything else. That might have ended the whole idea of a reunion right there, but so be it. Or having decided not to do that, they could have just walked away from the whole thing. I mean, they didn't need to record any new songs. Their legacy doesn't just speak for itself, it screams. I understand that they may have needed to do something together again to prove to themselves that they had restored that last piece of their broken relationships and that the Beatles could still make a great record, even with one guy participating on a 15-year-old cassette. Well, God bless them. They were able to accomplish half of that, the first half. The second half would be accomplished when they got back together to turn John's demo for Real Love into a real Beatles record, or one that sounded like it. To use an adjective I'd used on only a couple of songs from the band, Free as a Bird was disappointing. Even if there were lowered expectations, it would have still been disappointing. Free as a Bird, not among the group's best singles, not even close. And that last almost best Beatles single coming up after you hear this. Stick around for more of The Beatles Show. I'm Casey Petrowski. Hey, everybody. I'm Casey Petrowski from The Beatles Show, and we're playing that because, well, this is a real twist. You know we've taken what you heard on The Beatles Show and turned that into books, right? Well, now we, or Amazon.com, have turned those books you can read into something you can listen to. Yeah, all of the books in the Best of the Beatles Show series are now available as audiobooks, and you can still get physical and ebooks as well. But if you just want to hear the latest adventures of John, Paul, George, and Ringo from the pages of The Beatles Show, you can do that too. 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So, if you want to hear what you read, what you heard in the first place, pick the audiobook versions of any or all of the Best of the Beatles Show series of books only on Amazon.com. And I hope we'll be hearing from you. Hey, everybody. I'm Casey Petrowski from The Beatles Show. There was one song every year from the time the Beatles started recording that was more important than the others that year in terms of how it helped tell the amazing story of the Beatles. It wasn't always the biggest song, and it wasn't always the best. In a few cases, it might even be a song that you're not familiar with. Now, we did a series of programs about that on The Beatles Show, which we called Song of the Year. And now, we've turned that into a book, which you can get only on Amazon.com. It's a beautiful, impressive-looking hardcover tome, which matches the story we're telling. Virtually all the essays have been expanded beyond what we did on The Beatles Show, and a number of essays are brand new to the book. But each tells the story of that one particular song from each year that is significant to the legacy the group has built over the last 6-plus decades, and I really think you'll find it interesting, maybe even fascinating. I'm really proud of this one, and I hope you'll be proud to have it on your coffee table. The Beatles Song of the Year, available right now, along with all of our other books, exclusively on Amazon.com.
3: Mitchell's Only Live and Local Color Radar Weather says mostly clear this evening, then becoming partly cloudy, overnight low of 59. For your Monday, sunshine, slight chance of showers and storms, humid with a high of 85. Monday night, partly cloudy, slight chance of showers and storms overnight, humid, low of 61.

0: 1. Tuesday, showers and storms likely, humid, high of 78. And Wednesday, mostly sunny with a high of 79 degrees. For weather information 24 hours a day, go to our webpage at cool98.com.
1: This is The Beatles Show. I'm Casey Petrowski. Well, we started this thing with the first American single not to be included in our list of the best singles we got from the group. Really, it was their second U.S. single, From Me to You. The original issue of Please Please Me, the one with Ask Me Why, as it's flip, was part of our top 12. Actually, it was number 9, oddly enough. And the second real and the last real reunion record, Real Love, and its B-side, that great live version of Babies in Black from Hollywood Bowl, was one of the reasons our top 10 was expanded by 2. That one wound up being number 12, and deservedly so. Maybe because there was less emotion involved in working on this song, and because John had written a full song, Paul, George, and Ringo unconsciously only had to concentrate on turning Real Love into a classic Beatles track, which they did. So, that leaves 1. This list finishes up with the last single to come from the Beatles, as of right now, anyway.

We've covered this before, but briefly. John didn't think enough of the song to finish it. George thought so little of it that he walked out of the session where it was being worked on and never came back to work as a Beatle again. Ringo had to be talked in to helping complete it. Paul had commented in the run-up to the release of the song that all four of them had to sign off on something before it would get released. Well, apparently that never really happened with Now and Then. Now and Then was what I never wanted.

0: wanted a Beatles single to be. A poor record that sold on the group's name alone. That, and the enormous amount of hype, again, a level equal to the release of a new McCartney album, if you will, brought attention to the record that otherwise it would never have gotten. More than that, Paul had to do far more work in trying to turn this into a Beatles record than he, George, and Ringo did to turn Real Love into what I still believe is the last great Beatles record. He pulled harmonies from the band's old tracks, faking a solo, and not very effectively, that sounded like George did the break. And the reason for that was, of course, Harrison wasn't around to play on the song, again, and McCartney simply didn't have the voice to do those harmonies himself. Now, the selling points of the song are Lennon's amazingly close-to-life vocal, with Peter Jackson working a miracle by running John's original home demo through Mal 2000 and winding up with a vocal in absolute pristine quality. And the song did have a strong chorus, and that's it, to me. The amazement in hearing Lennon's voice, especially if you heard the original demo, faded with time. And the chorus alone wasn't enough to sell the record to me. The song was recorded at different times, decades apart, in different places. Each of the Beatles' contribution to the song was done alone. John, of course, cut his demo at the Dakota. Paul and Ringo recorded their parts at the respective home studios. And Harrison's part was recorded with Paul and Ringo, but George's playing was the only thing used from that session. How can you have a reunion track when none of them were playing or singing together on the final recording? And beyond that, a couple of other quick questions for you. Had John and George still been alive, do you think the Beatles would have recorded Now and Then? And if they had, and it became the first new Beatles single in, say, 4 years, would it have hit the American top 10? Well, the answer to both questions, in my mind, is I doubt it. Lennon would have come up with a song, a lot of songs, far better than that one. Implied or explicit pressure from the group would have forced him to do that. And if he wasn't able to come up with something better, and the Beatles did wind up recording Now and Then, it would have been buried on one of their albums. Ultimately, Paul worked too hard, did too much, went too far to make a finished track out of something that probably should have been left in the vaults once abandoned in 1995, creating a Beatles track pretty much in name only. But I really hope that McCartney's obsession with the Beatles doesn't stop with Now and Then, and knowing more than a little about obsessive-compulsive behavior, I don't think that'll happen. And that something else, maybe something from Get Back, like a true Beatles version of All Things Must Pass, put together like Let It Be Naked, different parts from different takes, but takes where all four members of the band were playing at the same time and in the same place, get combined, as Paul's final apology to George, and that, or something else, becomes the then last Beatles record. Of course, Love Me Do was chosen as the B-side for this single, and I get the angle, the alpha and the omega. But seeing that Love Me Do didn't make our list of the Beatles' best singles, it wasn't going to help Now and Then make it either. It was a disappointing way to end things, if it is the end. You strip away all the hype, and there's no way that Now and Then would rank among the best singles we ever got from John, Paul, George, and Ringo. That's it. And, in fact, that is it. Those are the Beatles' almost best singles, taking the two sides as one release. And as for maybe some of the criticism we had for them, well, we've never, in 1,278 shows, been a sellout for the band, praising everything they did. There was a lot of stuff, especially from the solo days, that wasn't worthy of praise. And we got into the weeds a little more, probably because if some of the band's biggest hits weren't on the list of their best singles, you deserve to know why. Hopefully, I explained things well enough, and having listened to thousands upon thousands of Beatles tracks, hopefully there's some degree of knowledge and insight to back it up. Anyway, what I really hope is that someday there is yet another new Beatles song that is so good that we expand our top 12 to a top 13. That's it for this edition of The Beatles Show. Our web mistress is Lizanne Donahue. And Lizanne is in our top two, along with the man that made the FM voice of Hendricks County, 98.9 WIRZ, the Tops in Brownsburg, Indiana. They keep you in the know by telling you what's going on with The Beatles Show with their posts on Facebook and on X. For the rest, check out our website, thebeatlesshow.net, and keep us posted on what's going on with you. And you can do that by sending an email to thebeatlesshow@thebeatlesshow.net. Until next time, I'm Casey Petrowski. Thanks for listening. Nurtjes Klompen.
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12: Mitchell's on the live and local color radar weather. Says mostly clear this evening, then becoming partly cloudy, overnight low of 59. For your Monday, sunshine, slight chance of showers and storms, humid with a high of 85. Monday night, partly cloudy, slight chance of showers and storms overnight, humid, low of 61. Tuesday, showers and storms likely, humid, high of 78. And Wednesday, mostly sunny with a high of 79 degrees. For weather information 24 hours a day, go to our webpage at cool98.com.

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0: 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You lived it, we play him. Cool by the 8-3.
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9: Mitchell's Only Live and Local Color Radar weather says mostly clear this evening, then becoming partly cloudy, overnight low of 59. For your Monday, sunshine, slight chance of showers and storms, humid with a high of 85.

Monday night, partly cloudy, slight chance of showers and storms overnight, humid, low of 61. Tuesday, showers and storms likely, humid, high of 78. And Wednesday, mostly sunny with a high of 79 degrees. For weather information 24 hours a day, go to our webpage at cool98.com.

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6: Mitchell's only live and local color radar weather says mostly clear this evening, then becoming partly cloudy, overnight low of 59. For your Monday, sunshine, slight chance of showers and storms, humid with a high of 85. Monday night, partly cloudy, slight chance of showers and storms overnight, humid, low of 61. Tuesday, showers and storms likely, humid, high of 78. And Wednesday, mostly sunny with a high of 79 degrees. For weather information 24 hours a day, go to our webpage at cool98.com.

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9: Mitchell's only live and local color radar weather says mostly clear this evening, then becoming partly cloudy, overnight low of 59. For your Monday, sunshine, slight chance of showers and storms, humid with a high of 85. Monday night, partly cloudy, slight chance of showers and storms overnight, humid, low of 61. Tuesday, showers and storms likely, humid, high of 78. And Wednesday, mostly sunny with a high of 79 degrees. For weather information 24 hours a day, go to our webpage at cool98.com.

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5: Mitchell's only live and local color radar weather says mostly clear this evening.

becoming partly cloudy, overnight low of 59. For your Monday, sunshine, slight chance of showers and storms, humid with a high of 85. Monday night, partly cloudy, slight chance of showers and storms overnight, humid, low of 61. Tuesday, showers and storms likely, humid, high of 78. And Wednesday, mostly sunny with a high of 79 degrees. For weather information 24 hours a day, go to our webpage at cool98.com.

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13: Mitchell's only live and local color radar weather says mostly clear this evening, then becoming partly cloudy, overnight low of 59. For your Monday, sunshine, slight chance of showers and storms, humid with a high of 85. Monday night, partly cloudy, slight chance of showers and storms overnight, humid, low of 61. Tuesday, showers and storms likely, humid, high of 78. And Wednesday, mostly sunny with a high of 79 degrees. 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
2: From the Mitchell Now News Desk, I'm Morgan McCarthy. Mitchell City officials are investigating a potential cybersecurity incident, but say critical and emergency services have not been affected. The city announced recently that the issue involves a limited portion of its computer network. As a precaution, officials did shut down the affected network environment and then brought in forensic experts to determine what happened and whether there would be any broader impacts. The city says there was no indication that as of this week, its email system had been affected, although officials have not yet identified which portion of the network were involved or provided a

0: timeline for that full restoration. The city says critical and emergency services do remain fully operational, and additional information will be released as they continue to investigate. Across the state, the South Dakota Department of Transportation says the vehicle count in Sturgis is clocking in at over 275,000, and that overall total is actually down a little bit, like 12% from the five-year average. So each day recorded so far this year has been lower than last year, but higher than 2 years prior in 2024. Officials do expect a smaller count and smaller attendance than last year, which was a milestone anniversary of 85 years. The South Dakota Department of Transportation conducts those counts at 9 locations where vehicles can enter the city. And South Dakota Attorney General Marty Jackley is now praising federal court ruling that could remove registration requirements for certain firearms covered by the National Firearms Act. It's a Texas ruling that affects short-barreled rifles and shotguns, as well as firearm suppressors. Here in South Dakota, we were one of 14 states involved in the lawsuit, and Jackley calls the decision a victory for law-abiding gun owners and Second Amendment rights. And that's the latest from the MitchellNow.com News Center.
1: News, I'm Brian Clark. Actress Hayden Panettiere died in South Carolina, where Greenville police said there were no signs of foul play or suspicious circumstances. There were no further details available, but the 36-year-old had been open about her struggles as a teen with substance abuse. She told Tamron Hall in May,
2: "When I got to the point of looking in the mirror and seeing my eyes had turned yellow and that I didn't recognize my body anymore."
1: President Trump said Sunday that he has instructed the Pentagon to scale down U.S. involvement in joint military exercises with South Korea, citing his good relationship with North Korea's Kim Jong-un, even as North Korea shares missile technology with Iran. The memorandum of understanding with Iran expires today. There's no sign of a deal to end the war, and record flooding in Indiana now blamed for at least 7 deaths since Tuesday. Hawaii cleans up from Hurricane Lala. This is a...
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0: Hall & Oates on the Cool 98.3 Morning Show with Chris Johnson at 617, brought to you by the Diamond Store on Main Street here in Mitchell. And good Monday morning to you. Hope you had a fabulous weekend. And let's take a look at your forecast for today. Mostly sunny and breezy, high of 85, southwest winds up to 25. Tonight, partly cloudy with a 50% chance of showers and thunderstorms after midnight, low of 61. And tomorrow, a 40% chance of showers and thunderstorms in the morning, otherwise partly sunny, high of 80, light northeast winds. Currently on radar, seeing a little thunder shower to the south of Huron. Looks like some sprinkles around the Parkston area, to the west of Scotland around Tyndall. Looks like some sprinkles around the Yankton area as well. Temperature-wise, right now, 60 in Huron, 57 in Howard, 59 in Sioux Falls, 63 in Scotland Trip, Delmont and Armour, 66 in Tyndall, Avon, and Wagner, 59 in Gregory, Burke, and Dallas, 61 in Chamberlain. And right now in Mitchell, we do have cloudy skies, 60 our temp, southeast winds at 7. And coming up in about 15 minutes, your stupid criminal story for the day here at Cool 98.3.
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two VHS tapes for one movie? 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

0: proving once again that crime doesn't pay. 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
1: All right, let's head to Florida, where the cops attempted to pull over an SUV that had been reported as stolen. Now, the suspects fled from the officers, eventually crashing the car into a ditch. Now, one bozo remained in the car and was taken into custody, while the two others fled in different directions. Now, bozo number one was quickly captured when canine officers found her hiding in nearby bushes. Bozo number two took a different route, fleeing through a cow pasture. Bad idea. The cows did not like their territory being invaded and took off after her in hot pursuit. Well, the cows eventually herded our bozo into the corner of the property and wouldn't let her out. After freeing her from her captors, our bozo was placed under arrest.
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0: 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Mitchell's only live and local color radar weather for today. Mostly cloudy this morning with a few sprinkles. Otherwise, becoming mostly sunny and breezy. High of 85. Southwest winds up to 25. Tonight, partly cloudy with a 50% chance of showers and thunderstorms after midnight. A low of 61. Tomorrow, a 40% chance of showers and thunderstorms in the morning. Otherwise, partly sunny. High of 80. Light northeast winds. And then Wednesday, partly sunny with a 50% chance of showers and thunderstorms in the afternoon. Wednesday's high 79 and south winds around 10. Currently in Mitchell, cloudy and 60 with southeast winds at 7.
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0: Mr. Belvedere taught us manners. 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
2: From the Mitchell Now News Desk, I'm Morgan McCarthy. LifeQuest is opening a community of micro-homes for people with developmental disabilities here in Mitchell. The six homes are all 660 square feet and have a bedroom, living room, kitchen, and bathroom. Six residents have already moved in, and many showed up to be part of the open house event yesterday here in Mitchell. On the state level, continuing to battle the heat, ranchers are dealing with thousands of dead cattle from heat stress during last month's heat wave. The National Weather Service says it was the second hottest July on record in Rapid City, with the warmest month on record in the United States. South Dakota State University Extension professors say that the state hasn't experienced a widespread cattle death event like this in a few years, and the state ranks seventh in the nation with roughly

0: 3.6 million cattle. Experts believe more than 2,000 died last month here in South Dakota. Ranchers say that not only the loss hits their wallets, but it's gut-wrenching to see cattle that they've cared for die. And of course, Sturgis revs on, but the largest biker bar in the world is holding another motorcycle rally. If you didn't get enough in Sturgis, less than a month after the big rally, the Vail-based Full Throttle Saloon is partnering with the city of Branson, Missouri to celebrate National Hog Rally, which will be open to the public. That event is scheduled September 9th through the 12th, and organizers say everyone is welcome to celebrate whether you ride motorcycles or not. And don't forget those local headlines anytime. You can plan your events and get a recap of local sports, all with a stop at MitchellNow.com. And that's the latest from the MitchellNow.com News Center.
1: ABC News, I'm Brian Clark. It runs out today, the 60-day window set up by the Memorandum of Understanding between the U.S. and Iran. But there's still no sign of any sort of peace deal to end the war, and that has oil prices up again. Hurricane Lala dumped rain on Hawaii as it slid past the Big Island. It's now a tropical storm.
2: At one point, nearly 200,000 customers were without power, including small hospitals having to switch to backup generators. The governor crediting first responders for heroic rescue efforts.
3: They saved lives. They were able to pull an elderly woman out of a tree when her house washed away.
2: Officials say more than 200 structures were damaged or destroyed. The White House says it's monitoring conditions and ready to offer assistance.
1: ABC's Lionel Moise, the father of actress Hayden Panettiere, confirming to ABC News that his daughter, the star of shows like Heroes and Nashville, died Sunday in South Carolina. She was 36. This is ABC News.
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0: Band of LA on the Cool 98.3 Morning Show with Chris Johnson at 7-Eleven, brought to you by the Diamond Store on Main Street here in Mitchell. We're about 15 minutes away from a look at your Monday sports. Around 7:30, we'll play the Tribon, give you a chance to pick up that $25 gift certificate to the Diamond Store. Your birthday bunch around 7:40, and weather-wise, going to be a pretty nice today and some rain chances the next couple of days as well. Your full forecast details next here at Cool 98.3.
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0: 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Mostly sunny and breezy, high of 85, southwest winds up to 25. Tonight, partly cloudy with a 50% chance of showers and thunderstorms after midnight, a low of 61. Tomorrow, a 40% chance of showers and thunderstorms in the morning, otherwise partly sunny, high of 80, and light northeast winds. Temperature-wise around the area, 61 in Huron. It's currently 60 in Salem, 64 in Yankton, 66 right now in Lake Andes, Geddes, and Platte. It is currently 61 in Kimball. And right now in Mitchell, partly cloudy, 60 our temp, south winds at 7.
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2: From the MitchellNow.com Sports Desk, I'm Mike Kelly with your Monday Sports Update. Well, the Alexandria Angels are South Dakota Class B amateur baseball champions again. Alexandria overwhelmed the Clark Traders 12-2 in seven innings on Sunday at Cabwell Park, using a huge first inning to take control. It's the sixth Class B state championship in Alexandria's club history. The champion wrapped up the 94th South Dakota Amateur Baseball Association state tournament yesterday in Mitchell. On the Class A side, Harrisburg defeated Renner 3-1 at Cabwell Park to claim its second consecutive state championship as well. Number 16 Dakota Wesleyan volleyball team returns from San Antonio and undefeated. The Tigers swept both Rocky Mountain and host Our Lady of the Lake on Sunday to finish the OLLU varsity invite 4-0, after also sweeping St. Francis and Montana Western earlier in the week. There was a milestone in the process. Senior Lizzie Tyler became Dakota Wesleyan's all-time career digs leader, reaching 1,787 career digs and counting. South Dakota State absolutely unloaded Sunday. The Jackrabbits beat MSU Moorhead 11-0, setting a program record for goals in a game for soccer. SDSU scored 7 in the first half and 4 more after halftime. Jenna Malloy and Peyton Held each scored twice. SDSU improves to 2-0, having outscored its first two opponents 17-0 after opening with a 6-0 victory over Manitoba. The Minnesota Vikings beat the New York Giants 13-10 Saturday in their first preseason game. Kyler Murray made his Vikings debut and led the opening drive into scoring range, while Carson Wentz later threw a go-ahead touchdown to Miles Price. A significant injury came with the win. Veteran safety linebacker Jamal Adams suffered a season-ending knee injury. The Twins had a miserable finish to their weekend. Minnesota jumped ahead 5-0 Sunday, powered by a Brooks Lee Grand Slam. But Philadelphia came all the way back and won 7-5, completing a three-game sweep at Target Field. The Twins are back in action tonight, opening a series against Atlanta in Minneapolis. The Minnesota Lynx are now 29-7 after beating Las Vegas 92-87 Saturday night. Rookie Olivia Miles had 23 points and 8 assists, while Nafisha Collier added 19. Minnesota has now won 4 straight. From the MitchellNow.com Sports Desk, this has been your sports update for your Monday morning.
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The Eagles on the Cool 98.3 Morning Show with Chris Johnson at 6:24, and you'll have to bear with us this morning. The company did an update on the computers over the weekend, and now nothing's working, so it's been a challenge to get anything this morning, but we'll do our best. All right, time to play the tribe. You know how that happens. Computer doesn't update, and then all of a sudden, yeah, things are wacky. Yeah, I'm sure you can relate. All right, let's play the tribe on. Give you a chance to win a $25 gift certificate to the Diamond Store on Main Street here in Mitchell. Your tribe on today, what do these three things have in common? M&Ms, bullets, and beaches. First correct caller, 996-1100 is the phone number. Again, your tribe on today, what do these three things have in common? M&Ms, bullets, and beaches. 996-1100, give us a call and good luck from Cool 98.3.

0: Coletti 3. Hi, who's this?
1: This is Lori.
0: Okay, Lori, again, you tribe on today. What do these three things have in common? M&Ms, bullets, and beaches.
1: They all have shells.
0: They do all have shells. Very good. Where are you checking in this morning from?
1: We're in Mitchell.
0: Okay. I was glad that the phones at least rang. I hadn't tested those this morning, so... Oh, too funny. All right, we are going to hook you up with that $25 gift certificate to the Diamond Store on Main Street here in Mitchell. Congratulations.
1: Thank you.
2: Oh, honey, I love our Patzer kitchen. Like, if it were a person, I'd marry it.
3: Wow, tough competition.
2: I mean, have you seen this craftsmanship? The details? It's gorgeous. 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

0: 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We're about 10 minutes away from some weird news headlines for you, and today we're going to talk snakes, treadmills, and Mr. Potato Head. 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We'll find out who today's big winner is in just a moment.
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1: What are you driving there, Ford?
0: That voice actor Robert De Niro from the Meet the Parents films. He is 83 today. Kevin Rowland, the lead singer of Dexy's Midnight Runners, best known for the hit song Come On Eileen. He is 73. Also, on our celebrity birthday list, Belinda Carlisle, lead singer of the Go-Go's. She is 68 today. And next up on our celebrity birthday list.
5: Sorry I'm late. It's just like this new schedule is totally confusing. Yeah, I know that, dude.
6: Mr. Spicoli.
5: That's the name they gave me.
7: But wait a minute, there's no birthday party for me here.
0: Oh, yes, actor Sean Penn, who will be forever known for playing Jeff Spicoli in the movie Fast Times at Ridgemont High. He is 66. And finally, on our celebrity birthday list, actor Brighton James, who played Richie on the television show Family Matters. He is 40. On to our local birthday scene this morning. First off, happy birthday and congratulations goes out to Shelly McCorkle. That's right, Shelly. We drew your name at random for that $10 gift certificate to Bradley's Pub and Grill on North Main Street here in Mitchell. Just stop by our studios 8 to 5 Monday through Friday and pick up that certificate. Again, happy birthday and congratulations to Shelly McCorkle, our big birthday winner from Bradley's today. We also want to wish happy birthday this morning to Alan Miller, as well as Addie Willis and Dylan O'Keefe. Happy birthdays go out to Ella Fox and Terry Stokely. And finally, happy anniversary to Bruce and Jackie Gao. Now, if you'd like to pass along a birthday or an anniversary wish, just drop me an email, at least 24 hours in advance, please, to cj@cool98.com.
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0: Mitchell's only live and local. Color Radar weather for today, mostly sunny and breezy, high of 85, southwest winds up to 25. For tonight, partly cloudy with a 50% chance of showers and thunderstorms after midnight, a low of 61. Tomorrow, a 40% chance of showers and thunderstorms in the morning, otherwise partly sunny, high of 80, light northeast winds. And Wednesday, partly sunny with a 50% chance of showers and thunderstorms in the afternoon, a high of 79, and south winds around 10. Currently in Mitchell, partly cloudy, 60 our temp, south winds at 7.
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1: All right, a couple weird news headlines for you today. Well, one will actually be most of the story, and then a couple quick headlines. A Tennessee woman captured video during a recent car trip when a snake slithered out from under the hood of her vehicle. Now, it turned out to be a gray rat snake that was about 5 feet long. Now, fortunately, those are not venomous, and it made a jump for it when the car came to a stop. All right, and a couple of quick headlines for you. A 44-year-old fitness influencer broke a Guinness World Record by running 100 miles on a treadmill in a time of 12 hours, 47 minutes, and 10 seconds. And a Kentucky man put on a blindfold and assembled a Mr. Potato Head toy with a record-breaking time of 7.92 seconds. I couldn't put it together that fast without a blindfold. You can check out these stories at upi.com/oddnews.
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3: From the Mitchell Now News Desk, I'm Morgan McCarthy. Well, jury selection is underway in a major federal lawsuit against Meta involving children's online privacy. And South Dakota Attorney General Marty Jackley and 32 other attorneys general accused the social media giant of collecting data from children without parental consent and using features designed to be addictive. Opening statements are scheduled for August 18th. The trial is expected to stretch about 6 weeks. Well, here in our state, we're getting $500,000 to put towards strengthening the state's national security and infrastructure. Governor Larry Roden announced the Future Fund Award to support the governor's Resilience and Infrastructure Task Force, known as GRIT. Officials say the money will find weak spots in infrastructure, improve cybersecurity and emergency preparedness, and strengthen partnerships between government, industry, and universities. And the kiddos have been busy with 4-H Achievement Days. It's not just for livestock. There are also some very happy four-legged family members getting their turn to shine, too. And our own Chris Johnson had a chance to catch up with Marley, who showed Sonny a golden retriever.
4: So your two dogs, how old are they and what are they?
5: Sonny's a golden retriever and he's 3.5 years old. And Boonie is a bull dealer and he's 3.5 years old.
4: Okay, and how long have you been in 4-H?
5: 3 years.
4: Okay, and what would you say has been the biggest challenge with your dogs?
5: Probably showmanship.
3: And you can see photos of Sonny and other canine pals when you go to MitchellNow.com. And more recaps with Davidson County, Hutchinson County, McCook County, and other 4-H appreciation days in the area. And that's the latest from the MitchellNow.com News Center.
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2: ABC News, I'm Brian Clark. The two-month window that was supposed to allow for negotiations to end the war between the U.S. and Iran expires today, and there's no agreement.

0: statement. President Trump now saying he may soon declare the Strait of Hormuz American territory. Ukraine over the weekend launched one of its biggest attacks on Russia, says ABC's Lama Hassan.
1: This was a massive attack, the Russian defense ministry saying it destroyed more than 800 Ukrainian drones overnight. Moscow's mayor adding that some 600 drones were detected heading toward the Russian capital, shooting down a third of them, but still at least 7 people across Russia were killed.
0: Actress Hayden Panettiere has died. Her father confirming she passed away Sunday in South Carolina. The star of Heroes in Nashville was 36. No cause has been announced. Now, Tropical Storm Lala brushing past Hawaii. It's blamed for at least one death, while the death toll in record flooding in Indiana is now up to at least 7 people. This is ABC News.
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Shannon on the Cool 98.3 Morning Show with Chris Johnson at 8:06, brought to you by the Diamond Store on Main Street here in Mitchell. We're about 15 minutes away from a look at your Monday sports. Also later on this hour, the best from late night television, the best jokes from over the weekend. Weather-wise, going to be a really nice day today, and then we do have some rain chances tonight, tomorrow, and Wednesday. Full forecast details in a bit. And on the way next, your music and entertainment news. We're going to talk Janet Jackson, Rod Stewart. Sadly, we lost a young actress yesterday.

0: celebrity breakups, what your favorite cool artists are up to, and movie news. 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
1: Lots to get to this morning. Grammy Award winner and Rock and Roll Hall of Famer Rod Stewart, who recently underwent a coronary stent procedure, has canceled his upcoming tour dates. A representative for the 81-year-old legend said in a statement that doctors are pleased with his recovery. Now, the rep noted that although the musician has returned to normal daily activities, he will need to recover before continuing to perform live. Janet Jackson is set to celebrate the 40th anniversary of her landmark album, Control, with a new filmed concert event called Janet Jackson Control 40, the AirTab music movie. Released in 1986, Control became a major cultural milestone and produced hits including What Have You Done For Me Lately, Nasty When I Think of You, and the title track. Now, it's expected to hit theaters early next year. Sad news to report this morning. Actress Hayden Panettiere, best known for her roles as Claire on Heroes and Juliet on Nashville, passed away yesterday in South Carolina at the age of 36. A cause of death has not yet been released. And finally, let's take a look at the box office from over the weekend. Spider-Man Brand New Day remained at number one for a third straight weekend, bringing in an estimated $70 million. Christopher Nolan's The Odyssey held on to second place with $23.2 million. The End of Oak Street, starring Anne Hathaway, and narrowly beat Paw Patrol, the Dino movie, for third place. The two movies made approximately $21 million and $20.5 million, respectively. There you go. It is 8:15 here at Cool 98.3.
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4: 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I remember talking to a doctor, and with hurt in my voice, I said, "Tell me it will get better." And with wisdom in his, he said, "It can get better. You're going to have to make some choices." I want you to know life and health can get better. I'm not trying to be annoyingly optimistic and say, "Suck it up, it's going to be fine." I believe it can get better. I'm a hopeful person. First, because I have hope in Christ, there's more to life. And you can have this hope too. If you'll come to Him and ask and listen, you can have that hope too. And I believe life can get better because I've seen it. I've seen people heal from chronic problems and overcome extreme difficulties. People just like you. And I've experienced it. I've been in the depths of physical and emotional pain, and I know what it takes to come out. It can get better.

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2: Mitchell's only live and local color radar weather for today. Mostly sunny and breezy, high of 85. Southwest winds up to 25. Tonight, partly cloudy with a 50% chance of showers and thunderstorms after midnight, a low of 61. And tomorrow, a 40% chance of showers and thunderstorms in the morning. Otherwise, partly sunny, high of 80 and light northeast winds. Temperature-wise around the area, 61 in Huron, also 61 in Madison, 63 in Freeman, 64 in Bone Steel and Herrick, and right now in Mitchell, clouds pushing on out of the area. Can still see some to the south, but here in Mitchell, sky's looking pretty clear. 68 our temp and south winds at 7.
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2: From the MitchellNow.com Sports Desk, I'm Mike Kelly with your Monday Sports Update. Well, the Alexandria Angels are South Dakota Class B amateur baseball champions again. Alexandria overwhelmed the Clark Traders 12-2 in seven innings on Sunday at Cabwell Park, using a huge first inning to take control. It's the sixth Class B state championship in Alexandria's club history. The champion wrapped up the 94th South Dakota Amateur Baseball Association state tournament yesterday in Mitchell. On the Class A side, Harrisburg defeated Renner 3-1 at Cabwell Park to claim its second consecutive state championship as well. Number 16 Dakota Wesleyan volleyball team returns from San Antonio and undefeated. The Tigers swept both Rocky Mountain and host Our Lady of the Lake on Sunday to finish the OLLU varsity invite 4-0, after also sweeping St. Francis and Montana Western earlier in the week. There was a milestone in the process. Senior Lizzie Tyler became Dakota Wesleyan's all-time career digs leader, reaching 1,787 career digs and counting. South Dakota State absolutely unloaded Sunday. The Jackrabbits beat MSU Moorhead 11-0, setting a program record for goals in a game for soccer. SDSU scored 7 in the first half and 4 more after halftime. Jenna Malloy and Peyton Held each scored twice. SDSU improves to 2-0, having outscored its first two opponents 17-0 after opening with a 6-0 victory over Manitoba. The Minnesota Vikings beat the New York Giants 13-10 Saturday in their first preseason game. Kyler Murray made his Vikings debut and led the opening drive into scoring range, while Carson Wentz later threw a go-ahead touchdown to Miles Price. A significant injury came with the win. Veteran safety linebacker Jamal Adams suffered a season-ending knee injury. The Twins had a miserable finish to their weekend. Minnesota jumped ahead 5-0 Sunday, powered by a Brooks Lee Grand Slam. But Philadelphia came all the way back and won 7-5, completing a three-game sweep

0: at Target Field. The Twins are back in action tonight, opening a series against Atlanta in Minneapolis. The Minnesota Lynx are now 29-7 after beating Las Vegas 92-87 Saturday night. Rookie Olivia Miles had 23 points and 8 assists, while Nafisha Collier added 19. Minnesota has now won 4 straight. From the MitchellNow.com Sports Desk, this has been your sports update for your Monday morning.
1: You won't be able to retire until 2042. 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

0: Pat Benatar on the Cool 98.3 Morning Show with Chris Johnson. Well, if you missed the best jokes from late night television over the weekend, we got you covered right now.
1: The biggest story this week is the guy won the Powerball lottery for $1 billion. Did you see that in Quincy, Illinois, at a gas station, which is perfect because he plans to spend it on gas. The airport duty-free store has to come right out and say it. You think we smell. What other explanation is there? Your store carries two things, cologne and liquor. Who buys cologne at the airport? Why not just come home wearing a sign that says, honey, I'm having an affair. And if I'm going to spend $50 on a bottle of something at the airport, it's going to be water.
0: There you go. The best jokes from late night television over the weekend. 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

0: 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Let's take a look at your forecast for today. Mostly sunny and breezy, high of 85, southwest winds up to 25. Tonight, partly cloudy with a 50% chance of showers and thunderstorms after midnight, a low of 61. Tomorrow, a 40% chance of showers and thunderstorms in the morning, otherwise partly sunny, high of 80, light northeast winds. And then Wednesday, partly sunny with a 50% chance of showers and thunderstorms in the afternoon. Wednesday's high 79, south winds around 10. Currently in Mitchell, along with our sunshine, a temperature of 68 and south winds at 8 here at Cool 98.3.
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0: on the Cool 98.3 Morning Show with Chris Johnson, brought to you by the Diamond Store on Main Street here in Mitchell. Let's take a look at a few things that are making headlines this morning. So a homeowner has gone viral for showing herself spray painting a dead bush green because her homeowners association keeps charging her $45 penalties. Now, a lot of people are praising her because her frustration is very relatable. And don't spray vinegar directly into your microwave. Cleaning experts say the viral vinegar hack works best by heating a bowl of diluted vinegar and water, not by spraying vinegar inside the microwave, as the steam loosens food residue, making cleanup much easier. There you go. Just a couple of things making headlines this morning. Cool 98.3.
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0: 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Now, this place features information about the state you live in, including articles, facts, attractions, food, and more. And just a couple of things in South Dakota right now. A couple of stories on here. The most beautiful lake in South Dakota that most people have never heard of. 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

0: Mitchell's Only, live and local. Color Radar weather for today. Mostly sunny and hot, high of 89. Southwest winds around 10. Tonight, partly cloudy with a 50% chance of showers and thunderstorms after midnight, a low of 61. For tomorrow, a 30% chance of showers and thunderstorms in the morning, otherwise partly sunny, high of 80, light northeast winds. And Wednesday, partly sunny with a 50% chance of showers and thunderstorms in the afternoon. Wednesday's high 79 and south winds around 10. Currently in Mitchell, along with our sunshine, a temperature of 73, and we do have south winds at 9.
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0: Yes, it is National Black Cat Appreciation Day. I don't know why they get such a bad rap. I've always had at least one black cat at home, and they've always been super sweet. So, yeah, let's pay tribute to them. And if you've been thinking about adopting, a lot of times they get overlooked. So why not adopt a black cat today? It's National Thrift Shop Day, so recycle your wardrobe by donating clothes and stuff you don't use or wear and buying some new used ones at a thrift shop for some cheap, sustainable shopping. It is National Nonprofit Day, which recognizes the incredible work done by charitable organizations. It is Baby Boomers Recognition Day. Yes, the generation born between 1946 and 1964. It is National Vanilla Custard Day. That sounds kind of yummy. And it is National I Love My Feet Day. So yes, we're on them all the time. And today is a day where we need to make sure that we take good care of them. So maybe... relax a little bit today and be off your feet. So, I don't know. There you go. Just a few of the things going on. And now Alana Miles here at Cool 98.3.

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Aerosmith on the Cool 98.3 Morning Show with Chris Johnson, brought to you by the Diamond Store on Main Street here in Mitchell. If you missed my weird news headlines from earlier this morning, a Tennessee woman captured video during a recent car trip when a snake slithered out from under the hood of the vehicle. It turned out to be a gray rat snake that was about 5 feet long. Now, fortunately, those are not venomous, and it made a jump for it when the car came to a stop. A 44-year-old fitness influencer broke a Guinness World Record by running 100 miles on a treadmill in a time of 12 hours, 47 minutes, and 10 seconds. And finally, a Kentucky man put on a blindfold and assembled a Mr. Potato Head toy with a record-breaking time of 7.92 seconds. I couldn't do it that quick without a blindfold on. That's crazy. You can check out these stories at upi.com.

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2: Well, good morning, everyone. Well, Friday we hit the market pretty hard in the cattle to start with, and it came back late in the day to close near the highs, and we're trying to continue that this morning. 295 high, 292 higher in the August live cattle, 226.55. October up 265, 221.52. December up 285 at 221.22. August feeders a buck two higher, 341.85. September up 205 at 336.55. And the October up 317 at 328.47. Well, cash last week sharply lower, as we know, $5 to $7. See what this week does. Some talk that the packer will try to push it lower again this week. We'll see if that happens or just what it does in there. Looks like the prospective feeder cattle index for the day is going to be down about $4 at 244 and change. So we'll see, just to make that 344 and change. So we'll see what we do. That's coming closer together each day in here. Not a lot of other things in here. Nice to see a recovery in here and just have to see how far we can push it. Looking at the hog market, we are 75 higher in the October, 82.55. December up 92 at 73.40. February up 90 at 76.67. Cash hogs for the day, we're going to call steadyish in here. See where we may go from there. But market trying to hold in here. Okay, not a runaway, but one of those times a year where you're just not going to get any big moves for the short term anyway. Looking at the grain markets, wheat market got hit fairly hard overnight after starting higher, but trying to recover this morning. Kansas City, September up a couple, 756 and a quarter. Kansas City D's up a penny and a quarter, 769. Minneapolis, September down a quarter of a cent, 678. D's up a quarter of a cent, 704 and a half. Oats market, September unchanged, 323 and three quarters. Corn market a penny and a half higher in September at 460 and a half. D's up a penny and three quarters, 485. In D's 27, a penny and a quarter higher, 499 and a quarter. September beans are 13 higher, 1190 and three quarters. November up 13, 1205 and a half. Jan up 13 and a quarter, 1221. September meal a buck 10 higher, 311.30. Bean oil up and a buck, make that 100 points, excuse me, at 70.44. Well, as you look at the market this morning, didn't get any fresh export sales notes this morning. Think the strength that we're seeing so far is really coming from big rains across a lot of the main corn belt over the weekend, flooding damage rivers, other banks. So it'll take a while to see what damage really is, but I think that's the initial reaction to it that we're seeing. How far it goes, time will tell us. To close over $12 in November beans would be supportive, and close over 490 in these corn or 492 would also be supportive. And that is our report for this morning. If we could be any further help to anyone, please give us a call at Farmers Trading at 996-6500.
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Earth, Wind & Fire on Cool 98.3. Let's fill you in on a few things going on here in Mitchell this week. First off, this evening, it is game night at 401 Create on North Main Street from 6 until 8. Absolutely free for ages 14 and up. They'll have the Nintendo Wii and PlayStation 4 out if you want to take part in that. And coming up tomorrow, bingo at the James Valley Community Center at 1 o'clock in the afternoon. More details on these or anything going on in your town, a click away under our events tab at mitchellnow.com. And now it's Poison here at Cool 98.3.

0: All in Oats on Cool 98.3, where you lived it and we play it. Time for my favorite part of the day, good news. And here are a few more good news stories making the rounds. A family from Pennsylvania took a trip to the beach in New Jersey and discovered a tooth that was later confirmed by a fossil expert to be from a giant extinct shark that lived millions of years ago. And these sharks apparently grew as long as 50 to 80 feet, making them the largest sharks ever. So quite interesting. Some hero dogs were honored for their life-saving rescues and community service. And finally, a boyfriend secretly trains for months to surprise his girlfriend during her first half marathon and run it with her. There you go. Just a few more good news stories making the rounds today. 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

Linda Ronstadt on Cool 98.3 as we take a look at what's trending on YouTube today. The videos a lot of people are watching and talking about. More animal fails, including stubborn cats, clumsy dogs, and talking parrots. Parents pulling harmless pranks on teenagers. And workplace bloopers and customer mishaps. There you go. Just a few of the things trending on YouTube today. And now Richard Marks here at Cool 98.3.

0: The Pointer Sisters on Cool 98.3, where you lived it and we play it. It is that time of the morning. 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
1: This is Not Headline News. Today is National Thrift Shop Day, or as it's also known, National Dress Like Johnny Depp Day. Barbie 2 may not happen because Ryan Gosling wants too much money to play Ken. And Natalie Imbruglia lived in a basement after wasting her money. When asked if she'd do things the same way again, she said, "This is not headline news."
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3: Mitchell's Only, live and local. Color Radar weather for today: mostly sunny and hot, high of 89, southwest winds around 10. Tonight, partly cloudy with a 50% chance of showers and thunderstorms after midnight, a low of 61. Tomorrow, a 30% chance of showers and thunderstorms in the morning, otherwise partly sunny, high of 80, light northeast winds. And then Wednesday, partly sunny with a 50% chance of showers and thunderstorms in the afternoon. Wednesday's high 79 and south winds around 10. Currently in Mitchell, we do have a temperature of 77 and south winds at 10.
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Starship on Cool 98.3. Well, this sounds like a lot of fun. Tomorrow night, it is a night at the beach at Lake Mitchell from 6:30 until 8:30. And you're invited to come and hang out at Day Camp Park for a night of food, games, and pontooning on the water. So there's going to be burgers and hot dogs and pontoon rides, sand volleyball, yard games, water balloons, and playground for the kids. So yeah, sounds like a fun evening for the entire family. Now it's Asia here at Cool 98.3.

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0: Prince on Cool 98.3, where you lived it and we play it. So CBS Sports released a promo for their upcoming NFL season coverage. It features Jim Nantz, Bill Cowher, and several current NFL players in uniform. But Tony Romo is nowhere to be seen. Thank goodness. Yay. Now if we can just get rid of Tom Brady on the commentary as well, it'll be a perfect NFL season. there you go. 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

Eric Carmen on Cool 98.3 as we welcome everyone to Mitchell for Dakota Fest this week. 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

0: Mitchell's only live and local Color Radar weather for today. Mostly sunny and hot, high of 89, southwest winds around 10. Tonight, partly cloudy with a 50% chance of showers and thunderstorms after midnight, a low of 61. Tomorrow, a 30% chance of showers and thunderstorms in the morning, otherwise partly sunny, high of 80, light northeast winds. And Wednesday, partly sunny with a 50% chance of showers and thunderstorms in the afternoon. Wednesday's high 79 and south winds around 10. Currently in Mitchell, we do have a temperature of 81 and southwest winds at 12.
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2: From the Mitchell Now News Desk, I'm Morgan McCarthy. Well, coming out of a busy weekend here in Mitchell, we start a new week as we welcome cyclists and visitors for the Tour de Corn. It rolled through Palace City. The three-day event began on Friday and then was also joining activities that centered around Kiwanis Woodlot Park and the Corn Palace. Not to mention South Dakota State Amateur Baseball Tournament underway at the Cadwell Sports Complex. So maybe you were part of the crowds for athletes, families, and visitors here in Mitchell. You can find recaps of those events online with your stop at MitchellNow.com. In headlines that stretch the lens a bit to take us to the courts, we follow up with a suspect in the McKenna Wendell death investigation planning to change his plea. John Rognes is charged with conspiracy to conceal objects and accessory after the fact, and he pleaded not guilty in court last week. You may remember talking about that. Well, new documents have been filed indicating Rognes is planning to fake a plea deal. His next hearing is set for 10:30 a.m. Wednesday. Wendell's uncle, Mark Milk, is also facing charges and accused of providing the drugs that led to the death of Wendell. And an investigation remains underway here in Mitchell looking into that potential cybersecurity incident that involved the computer network. The city says only a limited portion of the network was affected and all critical and emergency services remain fully operational. The affected systems were shut down as a precaution, but forensic experts are now helping to determine the extent of potential impact. There's been no indication so far that any email system was affected. And that's the latest from the MitchellNow.com News Center.

0: ABC News. I'm Brian Clark. 60 days since the U.S. and Iran signed a memorandum of understanding aimed at ending the war, no progress has been made. Today, President Trump threatened Oman. Oman is discussing plans to patrol the Strait of Hormuz alongside Iran, says ABC's Karen Travers at the White House.
1: Iran has said today that they are getting close to a final agreement where those two countries would figure out a way to manage the Strait of Hormuz. The administration, of course, has maintained that this can be under control of no country, despite the president in recent days saying the United States controls it.
0: The Supreme Court today denied President Trump's final request to appeal a $5 million judgment brought against him by writer E. Jean Carroll. The court has declined to rehear the case. Prosecutors in Massachusetts have rested their case in the Lindsay Clancy trial. She is the woman who has pled not guilty to killing her three young children. This is ABC News.
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0: retired the turntables a long time ago, but if you want to pretend the next song is from a record, well then fine. 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

0: There's Black Crowes and Hard to Handle. You lived it. We play it. Cool 98.3. My name is Dave Bonham, and I am sure happy to be hanging out with you today. I got some real cool music on the way from John Cougar Mellencamp, Wham, and Rockwell if you just stick around.
1: Looking for an...

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3: 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Kumbadi 8-3.

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5: Mitchell's only live and local color radar weather. Yes, it is mostly sunny and hot today. High of 89 and not much wind, just a little bit, 10 miles an hour. Partly cloudy later on tonight with a 50-50 shot of some showers and thunderstorms after midnight. Going to happen about 3 o'clock in the morning, to be specific about it. Low of 61 and a 30% chance of showers and thunderstorms in the morning on Tuesday. Otherwise, partly sunny, high of 80. And maybe a little bit of wind. We'll see how that plays out. Partly sunny on Wednesday, 50-50 shot at some thunderstorms again in the afternoon, high 79 and south winds around 10 miles an hour. Right now, Howard, you're sunny and 79. Plankinton, mostly sunny and 79. And Mitchell, we are mostly sunny and 81 degrees.
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0: You lived it. We play it. Cool 98.3, Pat Benatar, We Belong. Well, Pat and her longtime guitarist slash husband, Neil Giraldo, they're still out there performing in 2026. Yes, they are. They're out on tour currently with Bryan Adams, and they're going to pick that tour back up in October. No mention of any dates around our area, but I'll keep you posted if they do. That song right there, We Belong, you can catch that when she does it live. 40 years later, and she's still banging it out.
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2: Hey, and good afternoon, everyone. After a very nice start in the cattle market, reversed things about an hour or so ago. We still got the August live up 62 today, but everything else on the minus side. So that 62 higher in August at 224.25. October down 37 cents at 218.50. December down 15 to 18.22. August feeders down $1.35, 339.47. September down 242 at 332.15. And the October down 137, 324.05. Cash expected to be steady at best this week. Packer probably going to try to save some money. I'm guessing what the board does the first couple days this week is going to make some difference on what they actually get done and can't do. Some of that early strength this morning was on thoughts that there's supposed to be another vote at the Monford plant in Colorado and Greeley, and thinking that vote is going to pass, and why we fail later, not quite sure, but whatever it is, that's where we're setting it at present time. Box beef higher at noon in here, 236 higher in the choice, 978 higher in the select, but some pretty light movement even for a Monday. So let's see where we go there. Market's still struggling, needs to try to catch its self in here, like catching a falling knife in some places, going to stop it right now. The Packers really got control, and I think there's just a lack of continued buying interest to keep us pumping. So let's see where we go. We should have next week coming back, we should start importing cattle from Mexico. I think it'd be small numbers on where it's at, but all in all, those are positive things longer term. As we look into the hog market, 22 lower in the October, 81.52. D's down 5 at 72.42. Feb down a nickel at 75.72. It's like cash hogs about $1.30 lower at noon, but $1 lower in that product market. Let's call it light movement in there. Just not a lot going on there. We did try to check out recent lows last week and actually put some new ones in here. I'm trying to hold today. Let's see if we can do that or not, but nothing exciting out there. Grain markets, most of them pretty good in here. Wheat was lower earlier overnight, but firming up is beans and corn firm up in here. Kansas City, September wheat up 3 at 757 and a quarter. New crop D's up 3 at 770 and three quarters. Minneapolis, September down 4 and a quarter at 674. D's down a quarter cent, 701 and three quarters. Oats market is 5.5 cents higher at 329 and a quarter. September corn 6.5 higher, 465.5. D's up 6.75 at 490. And March up 6.75, 505 and three quarters. September beans 23 higher at $12.75. November up 23.75 at 1216 and a quarter. And January up 24 at 1231 and a quarter. September meal $1.60 higher at $3.11.80. September bean oil 187 points higher at $71.31. Well, we did see some significant flooding in several states over the weekend with heavy rains. Not sure that's any big thing in here. I'm sure it's part of the contributing factor, but probably not enough of an area to do significant damage as far as numbers. But a couple of other stories that I think are really do come about in here. One of those is India to import continue to import significant amount of bean oil in August to be a record for them. Looks like we're switching from sun oil to bean oil. Not sure where that's at. None of that that they bought so far that's on the books is coming from the U.S., but it still takes away from other sources and supports the market. The other side of it, we did have the NOPA crush out. Actual came out to 260.

0: 16,647,000 bushels. Trade was looking for 221.5 million, so significantly lower than the trade thought, about 5 million bushels, but all in all said, it's still 21 million bushels more than a year ago. And maybe the real factor there was bean oil stocks came in at 1.360 billion pounds. That is 94 million pounds less than the trade was guessing it to be. And that is our report for this afternoon. If we could be of any further help to anyone, please give us a call at Farmers Trading at 996-6500.
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We jumped in cars without seat belts. 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You lived it, we play it. Kumbaya the 8-3.

I'll be okay if I don't call you Betty and you don't call me Al. That's okay with me. You can just call me Dave. That's A-okay with me. Here's Phil Collins in the air tonight. You lived it. We play it. Cool 98.3.

0: Fleetwood Mac and Gypsy. You lived it. We play it. 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Hey, do you got one of those Alexa speakers? I have one, but I don't call it Alexa. I call it all kinds of names that I can't repeat right here. But those smart speakers, sometimes they're not all that smart. But if you tell it to play Cool 98, it'll do just that. Because we're on the air, online, streaming. All you got to do is head over to cool98.com, and there's a little link right there. You push that link, listen live, and boom, like magic, it booms right out of your box.
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FYC, a.k.a. Fine Young Cannibals. You lived it. We play it. Cool 98.3. This guy right here, he just wrapped up that tour yesterday with Pat Benatar that I was telling you about. From Reckless, here's Brian Adams and Summer of 69.

0: Peter Gabriel, Sledgehammer, You Lived It. We Play a Cool 98.3. Man, was that video a game changer or what? Yeah, it changed the landscape of music videos back then. And Peter Gabriel, he spent 16 hours lying under a sheet of glass while they filmed him frame by frame. And by the way, those bizarre dancing chickens, yeah, they were animated by Nick Park, who went on to create Wallace and Gromit. That video, it went on to be the most played video ever on MTV and won 9 awards as well, including Video of the Year. And all that for a song about, well, you know, a sledgehammer.
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You might want to get a GPS. Maybe branch out a little, Dave. You don't have to go down that same road all the time. No. You lived it. We play a cool 98.3 Whitesnake. Here I go again. And these two right here, they were not in the same studio when they recorded this song. Elton was in Toronto, Kiki in London. But man, they made it look good in the video.

0: That's your vintage vinyl for today. You lived it, we play it. Cool 98.3, Hang On Sloopy by the McCoys. It was released back in the summer of 65, went all the way to number one on the Billboard Hot 100 in October of that year. Came off of their debut album of the same name. Now, the song was originally released in 1964 by an R&B group called The Vibrations under the title My Girl Sloopy. But the McCoys, they got together with the Strangeloves, and the group's teenage lead singer was Rick Zeringer. You might also know him today by the name Rick Derringer. He produced the album, and then Sloopy took on a life of its own after that. An Ohio State student heard the song at the Ohio State Fair, and he went back and arranged it for the marching band, did it in about 4 hours. The band played it in Ohio Stadium, and it became an Ohio State tradition. Then in 1985, Hang On Sloopy was officially designated Ohio's state rock song. And that, my friends, is your vintage vinyl for today. I went down and cracked open that vinyl vault and brought that one out just for you.
1: When you want the...
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There's the one I love from REM. You lived it. We play it. Cool 98.3. You know, when we lost Quincy Jones and MJ, we lost two musical geniuses. That's for sure. No doubt about it. On the way, the Rolling Stones, Bobby B. Right now.

0: You lived it. We play it. Cool 98.3. There's the Stones. Start Me Up. And they played that song as their opener on their Steel Wheels tour back in 1989. The tour opened in Philadelphia, and their massive stage was using about 2.5 million watts of electricity. I can't even wrap my head around that. And just three songs into the show, the power went out. It turned out to be a failed stage generator, not the entire Philly power grid, as people have reported. But naturally, the legend became that the Stones were playing so hard, they blew the power themselves.
1: Hi, we're Meg.

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1: Mitchell's only live and local color radar weather. Yeah, it's sunny and hot. Mostly sunny, that is. High near 89 degrees. A little bit of clouds up there in a firmament, but they'll increase overnight. Bring us a chance of rain. And that's going to happen about 3 o'clock in the morning. Low of 61 is expected. The rain just may stick around for tomorrow morning, just in time for your commute, but we're going to get sunny later on in the day. High near 80. Partly sunny on Wednesday, a 50-50 shot at some showers and thunderstorms in the afternoon, and a high of 79 degrees. Right now, Yankton, you're partly cloudy in 86. Chamberlain, you got some clouds going on. It's getting humid too, right? It's going to make that 87 degrees a little bit uncomfortable. Mitchell, mostly sunny and 88 degrees.
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2: From the Mitchell Now News Desk, I'm Morgan McCarthy. Well, on the state level, South Dakota is backing three projects that are expected to create and preserve dozens of jobs across our state. The Board of Economic Development approved more than $481,000 in loans and grants for projects in Rapid City and DeSmet. They include a new ethanol facility and an advanced manufacturing expansion. Well, here locally, you may be ready to start shopping, or perhaps you already have filled the backpack with crayons, folders, and back-to-school goodies. But as families prepare for the new school year, South Dakota health groups are encouraging parents to also talk with providers about vaccines. This is part of National Immunization Awareness Month. The nonprofit Immunize South Dakota and the state's American Academy of Pediatrics chapter launched a campaign called Let's Just Talk About It. The group's Danny Gullickson says it's about starting conversations and building relationships between parents, patients, and caregivers and a healthcare team.
3: This campaign is really there to help connect families with their trusted medical professionals who can answer questions based on the child's individual health needs and evidence-based information.
2: Immunization rates in South Dakota have declined in recent years. And a Monday night gathering in downtown Mitchell is turning into a hobby for many and extra comfort for local children. The weekly quilting club meets Mondays at 6, so it'd be tonight at 6 to 7:30 at your shop, which is at 304 North Main Street. If you're a beginner, all the way up to experienced quilters, you're welcome to work together to make quilts that are then donated to local hospitals for its Kids in Crisis program. And you can find more details on this event and other events in the area with a stop online at MitchellNow.com. And that's the latest from the MitchellNow.com News Center.

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1: ABC News, I'm Chuck Sievertson. No progress reported between the U.S. and Iran to end the war and reach a deal on Iran's nuke program. Today is the deadline for that set in the agreement President Trump signed in June. ABC News contributor and former defense official Mick Mulroy says he doesn't expect major combat operations resuming.
2: This Strait of Hormuz has to be resolved for the United States to even get to the point where they can talk about the denuclearization plan.
1: President Trump ordering reduced U.S. participation in joint U.S.-South Korean military exercises that just started, saying they're costly and cause disrespect to North Korea's leader.
3: You see, I'm actually making it much safer. Kim Jong-un has always treated me with great respect.
1: Two U.S. officials tell ABC News that nothing has changed so far with the joint war games. House Democrats demanding answers from the Trump administration about mineral agreements amid reports that the Trump family and cabinet members could profit from them. This is ABC News.
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Heart here on Cool 98.3. You lived it, we play it. Lainey Jackson joining you for your Monday, August 17th. And yes, I was gone at the end of last week. Not feeling well, but I'm good and back today. Of course, it had to be a Monday that I feel great on. But we do have some good national holidays today. It is Black Cat Appreciation Day today. I feel like that should be an October holiday. That's when people are afraid of black cats the most. And it's also, this is a weird one, National I Love My Feet Day today. And they capitalized love, the entire word. I don't know if I love my feet that much, but I'm sure there's people out there who do. And it's also National Massachusetts Day today. All I know about that state is it looks really pretty in the fall. That's the one place I want to go to during the fall. And it's also National Nonprofit Day today. National Thrift Shop Day. It's been a while since I've been at a thrift shop. I really haven't gone shopping in a while. But thrifting is always a blast. You never know what you're going to find. I always love on social media when people are posting some of their strangest thrift shop finds. Yeah, there's some pretty odd things you can find. And that's what we have for national holidays today. Right now, we'll keep it rolling with Montel Jordan here on Cool 98.3.

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11: It's

That was Toto here on Cool 98.3. My friend is a Bumble user. She loves that she can message the guy first because sometimes on dating apps you get some weird messages. And, well, looks like that's over for her because Bumble has announced that they are ditching the women message first rule. That's actually what they started their dating platform on. But after a massive stock decline, they're changing that up so all users can send the first message. And they did say in a survey that women prefer men to send the message first. 66% of women prefer that. That's interesting. I always wonder what a guy is going to send to my friend. Sometimes I love going on her dating apps. I'm lucky and I have a boyfriend. I don't have to date in today's world. But good luck to her because, yeah, you never know what you're going to get. It's like a box of chocolates. Right now, it's Pointer Sisters here on Cool 98.3.

We believe that all the great music has already been recorded. Yep, right on tape. You lived it, we play it. Cool 98.3.

Modern English here on Cool 98.3. You lived it, we play it. Lainey Jackson here with you for your Monday afternoon. And coming up, we will have a look at your weather. It looks like we have some slight chances for showers.

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3: From the Mitchell Now News Desk, I'm Morgan McCarthy. Well, city officials say the issue is limited to a portion of the network and critical and emergency services remain fully operational. But the affected network environment, because of a cybersecurity issue, was recently shut down as a precaution. And now forensic experts are brought in to determine the extent and potential implications of that. The city is also working to restore operations within what it calls a safe and remediated network environment. In this latest information, the city said there was no indication that its email system was affected, and officials have not yet disclosed

which portion of the network are involved or provide any timeline for when normal operations would be fully restored. The investigation remains ongoing and the city is promising additional updates as more information becomes available. We head to the roads where South Dakota Attorney General Marty Jackley plans to propose new rules for license plate reader technology. The legislation would limit the use of plate reader data to legitimate criminal investigations and require the information to be deleted after a set period unless it's tied to an ongoing case. Jackley says the goal here is to protect people's privacy while helping law enforcement solve crimes. And another one in the books for Sturgis. Though storms did push and pivot some plans for rally attendees as they headed inside to bars, tattoo shops, and tents during some weather, but they were not letting that rain dampen the spirits. Organizers said most scheduled events went on just as they would have regularly. It was Sturgis Salutes America that was the theme this year, and it wrapped up yesterday as that 10-day event drew hundreds of thousands of riders for concerts, charity rides, bike shows, and scenic rides. If you were part of that, welcome back from Sturgis. And that's the latest from the MitchellNow.com News Center.

0: ABC News, I'm Chuck Severson. A judge in New York today gave prosecutors at the Manhattan District Attorney's Office until October 9th to respond to Luigi Mangione's motion to dismiss his state murder indictment regarding the killing of the healthcare CEO. Democratic Senator Tim Kaine says he will file a war powers resolution aimed at prohibiting U.S. military action against Oman after President Trump threatened to bomb them if they get in the way of U.S. objectives at the Strait of Hormuz. Today at the White House,
1: I don't think they behaved very well, but we'd handle them very easily, just like we do other things.
0: President Trump ordering reduced U.S. participation in joint U.S.-South Korean military exercises that just started, saying they're costly and cause disrespect to North Korea's leader. Two U.S. officials tell ABC News nothing's changed so far with the war games. House Democrats demanding answers from the Trump administration about mineral agreements amid reports that the Trump family could benefit. This is ABC News.
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1: No!
0: You lived it, we play it. Cool by the 8-3.

A Flock of Seagulls here on Cool 98.3. I want to see this movie so badly. I'm a big Zendaya and Tom Holland fan. And this is not surprising. Spider-Man Brand New Day, the newest Spider-Man movie, has topped $2 billion worldwide. Wowza, it's only been in the box office for 3 weeks. And it has already earned $785.8 million in North America and more than $1.2 billion internationally. So that brought in a worldwide total so far of $2.022 billion. Wowza. I knew that movie was going to do well. I just didn't realize it was going to be hitting the billions. Right now, it's Michael Jackson here on Cool 98.3.

0: Bruce Springsteen here on Cool 98.3. You lived it, we play it. 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And if you have X, don't forget, you can find us at Mitchell Now SD. Coming up, we'll have some John Parr here on Cool 98.3.
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John Parr here on Cool 98.3. I didn't even know this was a thing, but yesterday at the Honda Center in Anaheim, California, the 2026 Disney Legends Awards happened, and they had 11 honorees that were inducted into the Disney Legends, and that included Anne Hathaway, Bob Iger, Dwayne Johnson, Mr. Maui, the Jonas Brothers, and Lin-Manuel Miranda. He's known for his musical Hamilton. That's all I know him for. And Ryan Seacrest returned to host the Disney Legends Awards ceremony. And this celebrates individuals who have made a lasting impact on the Walt Disney Company and its legacy. I will say, Dwayne Johnson especially deserves to be there, and the Jonas Brothers. I grew up watching them on Disney Channel. That was always a blast, seeing them come on the TV. Right now, it's Eurythmics here on Cool 98.3.

0: work here on Cool 98.3. I'm so glad that we just have showers and thunderstorms in our forecast, because this is insane. In Inglewood, Colorado, they're making headlines because a snowplow had to remove hail from the roads. And if you haven't seen the video of this, it's absolutely insane. You gotta check it out. It's the most hail I've ever seen, and it's super bizarre because it almost looks like massive blocks of hail that's just compacted together like snow. It's absolutely crazy. You gotta check it out. Coming up, we will have a look at your weather here on Cool 98.3.
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5: Weather is

0: down to local color radar weather for tonight. We'll see a chance of showers and thunderstorms, partly cloudy skies, lows around 62. Tuesday, we'll see another chance of showers and thunderstorms, mostly sunny skies, highs near 80. Tuesday night, we'll see mostly cloudy skies, lows around 58. And Wednesday, we'll see another slight chance of showers and thunderstorms with partly sunny skies, highs near 78.
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1: Prince here on Cool 98.3. This is the one thing I'm not scared of. Apparently, 50% of people say going to the dentist gives them anxiety. I actually love going to the dentist. I know that sounds strange, but I think it's the best feeling when you walk out and your teeth are all fresh and clean. Yeah, it's kind of weird, the part where they're cleaning your teeth, but afterwards, it feels great. 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

0: Hall & Oates here on Cool 98.3. This competition always makes me so sad. It's the world's ugliest dog, and they've crowned a winner for the 50th anniversary this year. It's a 6-year-old pug, and she was adorned in pearls. Her name is Ginny Lou, and she was competing for the fourth time. That owner really wanted her to win. And she got the top spot this year in the 50th anniversary. I always feel so bad because she's a 6-year-old pug. Like, yeah, she's getting older, but she's not ugly. And in the video that they have of her, like half of her tongue is hanging out. I don't know if she knows how to keep it in her mouth, but yeah, she's not ugly. She's actually quite adorable. And they say the competition celebrates the idea that beauty comes in all forms and advocates for pet adoption. And it also highlights dogs who have unique features to help them find devoted homes. I like that idea, but it still makes me sad they call them ugly, because they're really not. They're quite cute. Coming up, we'll have some Billy Idol here on Cool 98.3.
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Billy Idol here on Cool 98.3. This video is pretty funny, I'm not going to lie. A couple was getting married in Cancun, and now their wedding is making headlines because they caught a video of some of the guests that were watching, and they weren't necessarily invited. They had their wedding at a Cancun resort, and there actually was a pool behind them. And so all of the people in the pool gathered to the edge to watch this wedding ceremony. The video is pretty funny because the bride's walking down the aisle and then you just look around and boom, there's a whole collection of swimmers watching your wedding. That's actually pretty funny. I would remember that one. Right now it's Daz Band here on Cool 98.3.

0: 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You lived it, we play it. Lainey Jackson here, but my time is coming to a close soon. Don't go away, though, because I have one more look at your weather coming up around the corner. Then, at the top of the hour, it's Throwback Nation Radio right here on Cool 98.3.
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0: Only live and a local color radar weather for tonight. We'll see a slight chance of showers and thunderstorms with partly cloudy skies, lows around 62. Tuesday, we'll continue to see another chance of showers and thunderstorms with mostly sunny skies, highs near 80. Tuesday night, mostly cloudy skies, lows around 58. And for your Wednesday, we'll see another chance of showers and thunderstorms with highs near 78 and partly sunny skies.
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